recent visit to the UK along with Harry's family, but only after the Queen intervened. Queen Camilla made it clear to the Duke and Duchess of Sussex the visit to the UK along with Harry's family, but only after the Queen intervened. Queen Camilla made it clear to the Duke and Duchess of Sussex the

0: syndesmosis ankle injury suffered in last night's 27-point win over St Kilda. The Cats snapping a three-game losing streak. Defender Mark O'Connor says despite losing five of the past six, the side's confidence did not waver.
1: We're still very calm. As you know, like, Scotty's very level-headed when things aren't really going our way, or even when they are going really well, he's always very balanced. And we managed to maintain that. Look, we know we haven't been playing very well. We've lost a couple of close games. Although it might have looked like our confidence was shot, we were confident it was going to come together at some stage, and hopefully we can just build on this one.
0: And Rory McIlroy, confident of getting back into contention at the British Open after beginning his challenge at Royal Birkdale with a frustrating 2-over 72. That's the latest news and sport.
2: Gold Central Victoria weather for the Courthouse Hotel, Pall Mall, Bendigo.
3: Mostly sunny, partly cloudy in Maryborough, Bendigo, Maryborough 13, Castlemaine 14, Ballarat 13. Tomorrow cloudy, partly cloudy in Ballarat, Bendigo, Maryborough, Castlemaine and Ballarat, all 12 degrees for the top.
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13: In a moment, is it fair, this particular employer being a women's fashion label called Dish, that people who have young children get an extra 2 weeks of paid leave a year? So it's like annual leave. So if the normal rate is 4 weeks of annual leave a year, if you have a child under the age of 12 at this company, you'll get 6 weeks of annual leave a year. It does mean that, you know, assuming the pay between two people is the same, the person without kids has to do more work than the person with kids. And I must say, in places I've worked at, like ages ago, it was quite common for people with small children to say, you know, can I leave work early? I've got to pick up little Johnny from school, or I've got to take little Lucy to, you know, her painting class or whatever. And people would say, oh, yeah, that's all right. And, you know, having said that, back in the days when people, or far more people, smoked, you know, smokers would go out for 10 minutes every hour and have a cigarette and come back, and the non-smokers just kept working. Ryan, via email, says the company I work for gives us a bonus day of leave on our birthdays. But see, Ryan, the thing is, because everybody has a birthday, that's entirely

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0: On Gold Central Victoria, your say now with Tom Elliott, thanks to Moama RSL. Good times made great.
3: W.com.au. Kay says, I'm furious with Georgie Dent. You decide to have kids. Whatever issues or problems arise is from your decision. It is not for other people to have to subsidise it. Kay says, it's about time childless people stood up and said, enough. And David wants to know, do you actually have to prove that you really have kids? He says, if this was me, I would go to Kmart, I'd get a photo frame, I'd get some generic pictures of children and put it on my desk and then get the extra holidays. Yeah, well, that could work. And, you know, you could use AI, I mean, to generate, you know, different images of your fictitious child as a baby, as a toddler, preschool, teenage, that sort of thing. 133693, just a reminder, escape your pricey telco. 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Paul, what do you think about this?
4: It's kind of a laugh, really. I've got kids that are, well, young ones that are now sort of 25, 26, single income. My wife stopped working. Maybe we were fortunate enough, I don't know, but this is just a liberal, woke, DEI socialist woman who thinks that everyone else has got to pay for everyone else's shortcomings. And the fact that it's, you know, it's a paid job to have kids is just absolute rubbish.
3: Well, that's a bit of it I find hard to deal with, Paul, because I agree, this idea that raising children is work, like, you know, I assume you're at work and I'm at work, you know, it's not the same. I mean, yeah, no one's going to pay you a wage to take care of your own children. Well, but then again, maybe the government would. And look, then we go back 25 odd years to the baby bonus when Peter Costello said, have one for mum, one for dad, and one for the country. And it wasn't the employer paying you, it was the government. I mean, that was sort of a subsidy for children, wasn't it, Paul?
4: Yeah, look, I agree that we need to start increasing our local population, people having more kids. But at the same time, I think that people have been weakened in recent times and they've got no resilience and they can't actually put in more to get something out the other end.
3: Yes, so to speak. All right, thank you, Paul. For example, buying a house is more expensive than it used to be, although house prices have come back a bit since the budget. But any generation, you know, when people have had children, sacrifices are involved. You know, you lose sleep, you lose time, you can't do your normal hobbies, your exercise, your money disappears in ways that you never thought possible. But there's too much focus on the negatives of having children. Oh, you know, it might affect my career, or I won't earn as much, or I'll have less super, or I'll be sleep deprived. But yeah, later on in your life, when you realise, wow, I've got a new generation here going into the world and I love them and hopefully they love me or love us. You know, there are benefits to it as well. And, you know, you start thinking, well, okay, there were sacrifices, particularly in the early years, but there are, you know, huge benefits later on. And being part of a child growing up and turning into a teenager and then a young adult, it's an incredible privilege in life. And no one seems to say, you know, well, what about just comparing that with the pain and the sacrifice of giving birth? Thanks, Paul. Kath, hello.
5: Good morning. I was just a little bit annoyed with the comments. Why has it always come back, the singles are left out? Whereas we're the ones that end up looking at the aging parents because everyone's got children. We're still paying taxes. We're the ones that have still got costs to meet. We're only on one income. And our costs are just as high as anyone else's because we're always paying more being single because you know, you're only buying one chicken, so it's always dearer.
3: No, you're absolutely right, Kath. And I used to work with a lady who was single and never had children, and she used to complain every budget and say, oh, there's never anything for single people in budgets. It's always families or migrants or this or that. Yeah, and you're quite right. I mean, if you are part of a generation roughly my age, you know, late 50s, and parents, if they're still with you, are getting on a bit, you know, you do have to do an awful lot to help take care of them. And no one seems to say, oh, well, you know, you should get 2 extra weeks holiday for doing that. But again, there's so many things we do in life which are choices these days. And children is an interesting one because, yes, there is an economic aspect to it. Like the population is ageing, we need more young people. And that was the idea behind the baby bonus a quarter of a century ago. But it's also a personal decision to have children or not, and how many children you have is largely up to the individual or in many cases, the couple. Ben, good morning.
6: Hey, Tom. I think, you know, it's a, you know, private business, obviously, and they can make the decisions they want to make.
3: Of course, I've got
6: 2 boys, 13 and 15. I was very much a hands-on dad, still am. And the amount of things that kids do these days with sports and recreation and clubs and whatnot, there's a lot to do. But, you know, personally for me, if I was working at a business and they said you got an extra 2 weeks off to look after kids, I'll say, no, I'll stay at work, thanks.
3: Because work seems like a holiday.
6: It is. Like yeah. When I saw these primary school dads, the wives had been away on a holiday for 2 weeks, they looked as if they were about to self-combust. They were that stressed out.
3: Yeah, I know what you're saying, Ben. I have a good friend who has quite a few children, and for him, travelling for work is a genuine holiday. He said, well, whatever I do, whatever work I'm doing, it's easier than being at home. I won't reveal his name. Thank you, Ben. Robin, hello. What's happened?
7: Good morning, Tom. My husband has TPI gold card.
3: Yes.
7: His card expired on the 30th of June. I contacted DVA last Tuesday and was told that, yes, they realised they'd expired and they started doing something about it on the 13th of July. He still hasn't got his gold card. So if we were to change power companies like you were talking about before, he wouldn't be able to apply for his pension discount because his card had expired.
3: All right. Now, Robin, that's no good because I know you get all sorts of discounts with Veterans Affairs gold cards, and that's terrible at DVA. I mean, to say, oh, well, you know, your old one expires on the 30th of June, but we'll start thinking about the new ones 2 weeks later. Well, having said that, I mean, it's not the same, but there are some football clubs in recent years which have had the same problems, you know, sending out members' cards, people with reserved seats. They get their cards 3 or 4 weeks into the season. Look, Robin, stay on the line. We'll get your details. We'll see if we can get in touch with the Department of Veterans Affairs and find out what is going on. And you and your husband, at the end of the program today, could be in the running for the yearly prize. $60,000 towards a Mercedes of your choice, thanks to Mercedes-Benz Brighton. Their winter demonstrator sales event is on now. 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It all ends 5 p.m. tomorrow. News headlines now with David Armstrong. David, good morning.
8: Good morning. In the news at 11 o'clock, Mike Bush, our police chief commissioner, out at the academy today. And
3: he's getting involved again. You know, he chased in a robber yesterday. Is he saying he's had to put someone in a headlock and, look, I'm going to shoot my gun. Watch how I do it.
8: He is proactive. Well, he's recounted what happened earlier this week, because as we know, he was driving to work at 6 a.m.
3: Rolled out of the car while it was still moving.
8: And saw that there was something was kicking off.
3: Got to my feet, got the gun out, got the taser out.
8: Don't be silly. He was joking that he considered a rugby-style tackle to take down this offender. He'd managed to get away from two police officers, this after being tasered, so he was rather agitated, this gentleman. Anyway, the chief commissioner took him down, and he said not only was the guy surprised because he recognised surprised him, but the two other officers there turned and thought, hang on.
3: No, but it's good.
8: It's very, very
3: good. It is good because he is, at the end of the day, he is still a police officer.
8: And he's getting his hands dirty because he said it's not the first time he has been directly involved in crime prevention in Melbourne since moving here.
3: Good.
8: Only a few short weeks ago, while off duty, he confronted a shoplifter at a 7-Eleven.
3: Excuse me.
8: Thank you.
3: What's that?
8: What's that, young
3: man?
8: Put
3: it back.
8: Put it back. Do you know who I am? Economists say it's a national embarrassment that Melbourne is now the most expensive city in the entire world
3: for
8: to buy beer and fags.
3: Cigarettes,
8: sorry. The Deutsche Bank Oasis Index compares the price of five beers and two packets of cigarettes in major cities from around the globe, and we are a clear number one. We're up 90% in a decade. It is driven by taxes.
3: Because Sydney is in second place.
8: It is in second place, but we were way, because we've got some tasty state taxes.
3: Well, can I tell you, though, it is, we had an email from someone who says that, you know, going to have dinner and a drink or two at the local pub is now off the agenda because it's just got too expensive. Now, it's not just the Palmer, it's the beer as well. But the point is, like, a pint of beer can now cost like $16. Yep. Now, that's, you know, that's too much.
8: You have two or three on a Friday night.
3: Yeah.
8: What are the people talk about the remorse of waking on a Saturday morning and looking at their bank account and kind of going, did I really spend that much at the pub last night? It's been revealed Queen Camilla negotiated the reconciliation between Harry and Charles. She said, you two in a room, sort it out.
3: Shake hands.
8: And he saw the grandchildren, was all happy, but they were told,
3: Archie and Lilibet,
8: whatever you do, if you utter the simplest of details in the media about what was spoken about.
3: You know what I would say to Prince Harry? And I'm not sure, the fault is probably a bit on both sides, but you don't know how long your dad's going to last. I mean, his health is not good, and you would hate it if he died and you hadn't sorted things out.
8: As my wife says often, pull your head in. And in sport, Adelaide's resting Taylor Walk for tonight's clash against Sydney. The Swans have made four changes. All of that at 11.
3: That means they expect to lose. 133693, mornings at 3aw.com.au. Early in the week, Sam Neill, the actor, died. It was sad. He was an excellent actor. We claim him as an Australian. I loved watching him with John Clarke, Death in Brunswick, over 30 years ago. He grew up in New Zealand. He was born in Northern Ireland. But it does raise the question, is there a difference these days between Kiwis and Australians? I mean, beyond the accent and some of the funny terms they have for things, an article in Today's Age suggests that Kiwis are more like Canadians. They're reserved and they're polite, and Australians are now more like Americans. We're loud and we're brash, a bit like Donald Trump. We'll find out more in a moment. Anything else you'd like to discuss? 133693 at 24 to 11.
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3: All right, we were talking about accents yesterday on the program with Professor Kate Burridge and saying how the Australian accent is going in different directions and the New Zealand accent is going in a slightly different direction as well. It's far more influenced, by the way, Pacific Islanders speak, because if in New Zealand, if someone lives in Tonga or the Cook Islands or Samoa, I think they can just migrate to New Zealand and, you know, there's no sort of visa required. And the large number of Pacific Islanders who have done that is shifting the way that Kiwis talk to each other. And because Sam Neill died, there's this article in The Age today saying how there is a growing difference between New Zealanders and Australians. Now, there's something like 1 million New Zealanders who live in Australia. Yes, they walk amongst us in the streets and we don't even notice because they look largely the same. But this article suggests that, no, they're not the same. The Sam Neill was much more a New Zealander than an Australian. New Zealanders are polite and respectful and somewhat reserved. And Australians are like Americans, loud and brash and in your face. Emails. Mari says, I support the extra 2 weeks leave for women with kids. I'm in my 50s with older children. I was lucky enough to stay at home with them when they little. But she says a lot of younger people these days would find that very hard, which is what Georgie Dent was saying, that because both parents have to work, then, you know, if we want women to have children, we've got to make work more palatable, either pay rises or more holidays. Elizabeth says, not everyone is childless by choice. Many suffer from fertility issues, and a policy like this would be like punishing them all over again. And I agree with that, Elizabeth. It would sort of say, oh, if you've had a baby, you're special, and you who don't have babies, and if you wanted to have one and couldn't, you're less special. Linda, hello.
22: Hi. I get a bit incensed when people talk about punishing women because it's their choice and blah, blah, blah. We're going to become extinct if the women don't have the babies.
3: Oh, no, sorry. No one's saying punishing them. It's simply saying to have children is a choice. So, but it does depend if you treat it as a private thing or is it all part of the greater good of growing Australia's population.
22: A lot of people have the opinion that, oh, why should they get all the help? And even my own family members have said that I didn't get any help when I had kids. Well, too tough. I didn't get any help either, but I encourage women to be encouraged to have babies if they want to.
3: Sure. But Linda, the question is how? Okay, so we had the baby bonus 25 years ago. That was one way of doing it. Let's say you didn't have kids and you worked alongside someone who did and you both did the same job and got paid the same amount, but the other person got more holidays and got to leave work earlier and arrive later each day because of their children. Would you be happy with that?
22: I've been in that situation, Tom. I was in that situation for 10 years and I had plenty of time to get used to it, but that's the way it is. And if we want women to have babies, and the men aren't going to do it, it was never the man getting all the extra benefits.
3: Well, there are reasons why men can't have babies. Although these days, Linda, given that gender is just a social construct, apparently in some countries, men can have babies. Look, Linda, thank you. And look, I appreciate you putting it. There is no right answer here. And it is interesting that this company, Dish, is not looking to the government to provide this extra leave for younger or mums with younger children. It's effectively paying for it out of its own pocket. Okay, our next guest wrote the article to which I have referred today, saying that Kiwis are a bit more like Canadians, which means they don't have a very good sense of humour. No, I lie. That they're polite and reserved, and Australians are increasingly like Americans, we're loud and we're brash. He is the editor of Traveller at the Age newspaper. Anthony Dennis, good morning.
1: Good morning.
3: Well, I have a few New Zealand friends and I've been there a fair bit. I think when I was young in the 80s, there wasn't a huge amount of difference between Australia and New Zealand, but you're saying that now there is?
1: Well, that's a perception I get from New Zealanders themselves and also my own multiple trips across the Tasman over the years. Personally, I think we're probably, and I should say I'm Australian born, with a love for New Zealand that's been generated by all that travel. I think we probably in truth fall somewhere between the Canadians and the Americans or the New Zealanders and Canadians. I don't think we really are as much like the Americans as you know, even the New Zealanders believe, but they do tend to see us in a similar way that the Canadians see the Americans. They see us as loud, big noting, all the sorts of things that probably Sam Neill wasn't, and the qualities that Australians really admired in him, without really reflecting on them being New Zealand. Yes. Qualities,
3: over his
1: prominence during his prominence in Australia.
3: It's funny though. I remember years ago when Russell Crowe got upset in a New York hotel room and smashed it up. He was referred to as he was Kiwi born actor Russell Crowe.
1: Yeah, exactly. We're shockers. You know, one thing that New Zealanders really resent is I think they do love us deep down, but they certainly don't mind crossing the Tasman to live here and
3: work here
1: and benefit from our economy.
3: And when Russell Crowe won an Oscar for Gladiator, of course, he was Aussie actor Russell Crowe.
1: Well, it's complicated, isn't it? Because he identifies very much as an Australian, more so than a New Zealander, even though he comes from a great New Zealand cricketing family, as you may or may not be aware. But yeah, we tend to claim a lot of New Zealanders as Australians. And I think one of the most irksome for New Zealanders is Crowded House, which actually in truth was an Australasian band, because they lived in Melbourne for a long time, and I believe they even wrote a song which was
3: they did
1: by Melbourne four seasons in one day. But unequivocally, Neil Finn is a New Zealander.
3: He is.
1: He's the lead singer of Crowded House. He's one of the world's most accomplished songwriters. But he's very similar to Sam Neill in that he's managed to straddle the Tasman in a very effective, low key, but incredibly successful.
3: Well, one more quick question.
1: Really good at that. You don't know, there aren't that many prominent Australians in New Zealand.
3: No, that's true.
1: But there are plenty of prominent New Zealanders in Australia.
3: Very quick question. Former New Zealand Prime Minister Jacinda Ardern is apparently moving or has moved to Australia. Will we now claim her as our own?
1: I think that might be a bit of a stretch, especially with her very sick New Zealand accent.
3: That's right.
1: But it's interesting, isn't it? You know, the New Zealanders do alternate between the two countries. And I remember seeing or hearing a quote from Sam Neill saying when he was asked how did he feel about being an honorary Australian, he said, you know, I'm perfectly comfortable with it as long as I can go home. And I think a bit like Australians, you know, in the past, expat Australians, you know, the likes of Clive Jones and Barry Humphries and Jermaine Greer, you know, they tended to not want to come home. They tended to leave Australia behind, except for Clive James. They both ended up doing so. But there was that tendency to put Australia behind
3: them. Indeed, yeah. And to think that even if they didn't come back to Australia, they always could. Look, I appreciate your time. Anthony Dennis there, editor of Traveller at The Age. At 13 to 11.
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0: On Gold Central Victoria, Tom Elliott for Rosend Carpets, a family that has been caring for your family for over 60 years.
3: Emails are coming in at, 10 to 11. Macca says, my son has a great life in South Yarra. However, he recently told me that at a local pub, the price of a pint is now $20. $20? And Jamie, female Jamie, says, I don't agree with extra leave for parents. I'm a cat mum. Can I get cat leave? Well, Madeline Burke, one of our news reporters, she's a cat lover. I don't know if she gets cat leave. Weather now for Roth Newton's 20 to 30% off sale. 20 to 30% off Lazy Boy IMG and Australian made. It's now 12 degrees. Our forecast top remains 16. Julia, what have you seen?
30: Yeah, hi, Tom. Yeah, just a police incident coming along Jasper Road, Bentley, heading towards Moorabbin. You can't get through over to Centre Road, so it's all getting diverted, and there's this police and fireys there at the moment.
3: Something's going on. Jasper Road before Centre Road?
30: That's right, yeah.
3: In Bentley. Okay. All right, thank you, Juliet. Look, we'll get some more details about that. If the police and the fire is there, something is clearly going on. That's in Bentley. Juliet, thank you. You can find yourself in an hour's time in the running for our weekly prize. In fact, you might even win it. $1,000 voucher to spend at Impetrori, the handmade and remodelling specialist. And, of course, there's the yearly prize, $60,000 towards a Mercedes of your choice, thanks to Mercedes-Benz Brighton. Steve, hello.
7: Morning, Tom. How are you going?
3: Yeah, not bad, Steve.
7: Listen, I'm sort of getting a bit tired of listening to this lazy, selfish generation that's coming up in this day and age. Now, I'm telling you this now because I've gone through it. I was married before I was 20. First one was born before I was 21. Four kids before I was 32. And I've done quite well. I work hard. Me and my wife worked very hard. She looked after the kids. I used to do two jobs. I wouldn't change it for anything. I never look for a government handout. I don't believe the government should be handing out money like a drunken soldier at a pub. Okay? Now, what do they want from us? So they can have their kids. We look after their kids. So they can go on holidays and enjoy themselves and spoil themselves shitless.
3: Yeah.
7: I'm sick of it.
3: Yeah, no, Steve, I hear you. And one of the things I find interesting these days that younger people take it as a given that they should have a fairly modern car. I don't know about you, but, you know, I tend to drive cars the average age of which was about 25 years because that's all we could afford, you know, a 1969 Valiant in 1994 because, you know, you could buy one for $3,000 or $4,000. Now they're worth a lot more money, weirdly, but anyway, that's by the by. Or going out for brunch every day or endless coffees. I didn't drink coffee until I was in my mid to late 20s. Or if I did, it was just the odd cup, usually weirdly with dinner, not in the morning. But there's no way we would go and spend the equivalent of $5 times three every day on takeaway coffees or overseas holidays. I mean, look, my dad, when we were young, we were still at home, took us overseas. He wanted to show us bits of the world. But it was many years before I could afford one myself. But see, these days, you know, it's common. I'm going to Bali. I'm getting a new BMW, I'm going out for brunch, and now I complain because I don't have any money. Thank you, Steve. Liz joins us. Liz, good morning.
8: Good morning, Tom. Just letting you know, talking about bills, my mobile phone bill went down.
3: What?
8: I'm on a standard $70 a month plan, and I got a notice from them telling me my bill's going down by $10 a month. But also my download's gone down.
3: So you can't download as much?
8: No.
3: But you can probably live with that, can't you?
8: Oh, yeah, because I just have Wi-Fi and play games on my tablet. That's it.
3: Okay.
8: So,
3: well, it's interesting. Yeah. That's good. Yeah, shopping around, we were talking about power bills before. My NG has sent me a lovely email saying he expects my electricity bill is going to go up $118 next year. The daily supply charge up 12%. The price per kilowatt hour up 9%. I'm going to be shopping around this weekend to get a better deal, and I hope I will. But I will say to Angie, you probably lose me as a customer this weekend. It's no good ringing up next week and saying, oh, we've got a better deal for you. Thank you, Liz, at 5 to 11.
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3: The 11 o'clock news with David Armstrong is almost upon us. 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
14: 13 degrees in Melbourne, becoming sunny atop today, 16, 11 o'clock. Good morning. I'm David Armstrong. State government's urging teachers to call off a strike planned for next Thursday after putting forward a new pay deal. They have offered a 28% pay rise over 4 years, but the union says it's meeting today to consider that offer. It is still less than what they want. Jacinta Allen's been accused of trying to sidestep unions by urging teachers to take the deal and avoid inconveniencing families.
15: We want to see them the best paid teachers with the best conditions in Australia, and I hope that is considered by teachers as they look at what's being put forward and also have a think about the impact on students and parents should they be considering any further industrial action.
14: Victoria's top cop's playing down his starring role in the arrest of an armed man in the city this week. Chief Commissioner was travelling with his security detail early Wednesday when he got out of the car and restrained the man. Mike Bush says he's always ready to step up for his colleagues.
16: As a police officer, we're police officers first and bosses second. So when you see your colleagues needing some support, you jump straight in. And it's also because, you know, that person was obviously a threat to community safety. So it was about our colleagues and the community.
14: And the Chief Commissioner has also revealed he is seeking new powers from the state government to investigate the corrupted $100 billion big build. He says police need the ability to track unexplained wealth. They need more powers to follow money trails and intercept communications. Labor is reportedly set to dump the deadline for purple glass bins, fearing it will hurt them at the state election. Kiara Parker reports.
1: The purple bin policy, which was originally introduced under Daniel Andrews, requires all households to have a fourth bin dedicated solely to glass. More than 50 of the state's 79 councils don't yet have a plan in place for the bins, claiming it will add as much as $5 million to their annual waste bill. The Herald Sun's reporting speculation about the future of the scheme has been circulating for months, with a push to extend or even abandon the legislated July 2027 deadline. The Allan government has failed to release the business case underpinning the purple bin mandate. Previous surveys have found more than 80% of Victorians are opposed to it. Kiara Parker, Melbourne.
14: Economists say it's a national embarrassment that Melbourne is now the most expensive city in the world to buy beer and cigarettes. The Deutsche Bank Oasis Index compares the price of 5 beers and 2 packets of cigarettes in major cities around the globe. Melbourne is a clear number one, up 90% in a decade, and Warren Hogan from Judo Bank says it should ring alarm bells in Canberra, but it won't.
4: Well, you'd hope so. I mean, I think the cigarette excise issue was driven by the health department naively thinking they'd make more money and stop people smoking. Done neither of the two because of a lack of, you know, experience and thoughtfulness in the economic sort of angle of all of this.
14: In finance, the All Ordinaries down 61. The dollar, $69.95.
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2: Mostly sunny, partly cloudy in Maryborough. Bendigo, Maryborough 13, Castlemaine 14, Ballarat 13. Tomorrow cloudy, partly cloudy in Ballarat, Bendigo, Maryborough, Castlemaine and Ballarat, all 12 degrees for the top.
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16: It is 7 past 11. Ask us anything in a moment. 133-693. Anything at all, and we'll do our best to get an answer. I'll have a crack. Some of the brains trusts behind the glass here at 3OW will have a crack. And if you're listening and you hear a question, we get stumped right, don't hesitate to give us a ring. First, though, some emails. Alison says, my husband and I, it sounds like the Queen in the old days, my husband and I have been married for 30 years. We never had children and we're sick and tired of being the cash cows for people who do have children. It's a choice and I'm annoyed, says Alison, that I have to pay for someone else's choices. Well, that is a very solid argument, Alison, and I tend to agree with you. I think that, look, prior to widespread contraception, often people didn't have much choice about how many kids they have. It was just seen as like a force of nature. Now people do, and people make a choice, either to not have children or only have one or two, as opposed to families of five and six back in the old days. There is a broader argument about the ageing of the population and the birth rate being below the death rate and all the rest of it. But, you know, it is no one individual's responsibility to try and fix that up. Trish says, my workplace allows us to purchase extra annual leave each year up to 4 weeks. That is fair. That's a good point, Trish. That'd be something where if you've got small kids and you're earning the same wages as others, you say, I will buy extra annual leave, perhaps during the school holidays, to spend time with them. Trish, thank you.
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0: or something like that.
1: You know why singing is good, Tom? So you don't have to.
2: Yeah, I'm terrible at singing as well, Tom.
3: All right, on Tuesday this week with Steve Pizzardi, we were talking about how so many modern cars lack personality compared to older vehicles. And in particular, we spoke about how all the new EVs and other types of vehicles coming out of China tend to look the same and, you know, tend to be somewhat forgettable. They lack personality. And our button pusher, Jackson, who prefers to be called a sound engineer, he drives a Chinese ute. The brand is Great Wall, which takes us neatly to 1986, 40 years ago, when Australian rock group Boom Crash Opera had a big hit with a song of the same name. This is Great Wall.

0: A few years ago, I had the great pleasure of seeing Boom Crash Opera not once but twice. And that, I think, was their debut hit single way back in 1986, 40 years ago, when David Armstrong and I and a lot of other people were a lot younger. David, good morning. What's in the news headlines?
1: Trapped in the 80s, aren't you?
0: Well,
1: not even the good 80s. Look, news at midday.
0: I needed something. We were talking about the Chinese car brand Great Wall extensively, I might add, on Tuesday. And I just thought, if I can work it in with Song of the Week, and we did.
1: Walls Come Tumbling Down, you could have done that.
0: Could have done that. That's Paul Weller, yes. Style Council.
1: Our midday, the Victorian government's urging teachers, call off your strike plan for next Thursday. There is a new pay deal on the table, but the unions are upset with the Premier. She was out today. She was appealing directly to teachers, circumvent the union and no. vote to do the right thing. No. The union says no.
0: The union says it's naughty to do that.
1: Well,
0: but weirdly, we spoke to Liz Walsh, who's this socialist teacher, but she sees both the government and the union as the enemy and says we've got them on the ropes and we're definitely having a strike next week.
1: The Chief Commissioner was at this news conference with Jacinta Allen this morning. He has revealed he wants and is seeking new powers from the state government for the big bill corruption questions. This makes sense. He needs to track unexplained wealth.
0: Now, wait a minute, David.
1: What?
0: The Premier said a week or so ago that Victoria Police had all the powers they needed to get to the bottom of this.
1: How
0: is it possible that they don't have the powers?
1: I don't know. He wants to track unexplained wealth, more powers to follow money trails and intercept communications. What's a surefire sign that a tradie's got too much money? Is it the jet ski?
0: The jet ski, yeah, the jet in the brand new ute.
1: Okay, I do love the president of Argentina. His name is Javier Milei. He has been invited by FIFA to attend the World Cup final, Argentina versus Spain. He says, no thanks. I've sat here in this chair and watched all seven games on the television. He's not going to break with superstition and attend the game. He's going to stay in exactly the same place.
0: He's busy plotting the next war to try and retake the Falklands.
1: He'd be in the same room. He'd be wearing his pyjamas. He'd be having the same snacks.
0: He'd be like John Howard. He'll have an Argentinian tracksuit on.
1: And in sport, Carlton's named George Hewitt for tomorrow night's blockbuster against Collingwood. He does have a sore back. Isaac Quaino to return for the Pies. All of that at midday.
0: Thank you very much, David. John Origlasso joins us in a moment. When did you suddenly realise you were getting old? Before the program today, I had to explain what a photocopier was to a 26-year-old. And then she looked at me and said, yes, but how does it work and how do I use it? And I thought, oh, my God. But to be fair to the young lady in question, they don't use photocopy as much anymore. 133693, when you knew you were getting old. That's ahead at 26 to midday.
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0: Did you ever have a sudden flash, an insight, a conversion on the road to Damascus when you think, oh my God, I'm old? 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
10: Morning, Tom, everyone.
0: Now, I'm privileged here at work. Behind the scenes, we have a lot of young people in their 20s, and I get to work and interact with them each day.
10: They don't say the same about working with you, well, but nonetheless.
0: Anyway, we'll put that to one side. But it's very interesting the perspectives you get. Like, when we pick Song of the Week, for example, someone will say, oh, we should have a real classic. How about this? It's from 2008. And I'm like, yeah, that's... You know, the rule is nothing beyond the year 2000.
10: I was going to say, judging by the songs of the week that I hear, they don't get to choose
0: them. They don't choose
10: often.
0: Them, no. Then when I suggest them, they look at me blankly and say, what's that? This morning, one of them, we were sent a letter and we needed to make a copy of the letter so that the producer could have a copy and I could have a copy. And she said, how do I copy it? I said, put it in the photocopier. What's that? I said, well, it's that machine in that room there. How does it work? Well, you lay it face down, you put the lid on, you press the button, and a facsimile. A fax, what's that? Anyway, so, and it was a mystery. And she tried to feed it in, it was a receipt, and it got chewed up. But anyway, I remember years ago when my daughter was little, she said, Daddy, when you and mummy record something off the television, why do you say that you are taping it? And she'd never seen tape. And I actually had to find an old, video cassette tape and open it up and show her, that there's this physical tape that goes around and around inside the box.
10: You didn't make her watch one of your rowing triumphs?
0: As a matter of fact, I did.
10: But why did I know?
0: But the point is, when you have that to explain child. A photocopier, a video cassette tape, or a fax machine to someone who looks at you with a blank stare, you realise that you are old.
10: Yeah.
0: Now, John, I know you don't like to confront ageing, but have you ever noticed this?
10: Well, every time I go into the Apple store, I mean, there are young people working in the Apple store. They speak a language that I don't understand. Yes. As a matter of fact, the last time I was there, which was some weeks ago, I was actually one of the younger people in the store, which is saying something because I'm not that young. And I thought what they could do, Apple, is employ some people around my age or older to speak the language, to be able to sort of translate.
0: Like Bunnings does.
10: Translate for the older people in the store. Because there's so many young and hip people and they're just working on a completely different plane.
0: I remember my father when he I watched him with his mobile phone. He said, I've got to ring your sister. And he tapped out her number. Caroline, are you there? And I said, why don't you just store her phone, her number in the phone? He goes, I can remember it. I'm like, all right, well. And I said, you can use apps. I don't have apps. And he had an iPhone. And I said, you know those coloured squares? And he didn't use any of them as far as he was concerned. A text message was the work of the devil for him.
10: I had to do it. Have you ever used a resale site before for a ticket? So I had to resell a ticket this week on a resale site.
0: It's impossible.
10: And I actually, well, when I went to bed on whatever, not Monday or Tuesday night, it said your ticket has been transferred.
0: Mm.
10: And then I woke up next morning at 6 o'clock from the person saying, I've not received the ticket. And then ensured about 8 hours of messaging backward and forward trying to get the ticket to the person, which I think finally worked in the end. I don't have any money for it yet.
0: No.
10: I don't expect it. And it's funny, the person I had so much contact, we are now dating, but which is a possible positive.
0: Are you?
10: Well, no, we're not.
0: No. Here's another one. Well, speaking of tickets, somewhat stupidly, most clubs, I don't know if it's a club or an AFL thing, but if you have a permanent ticket like I do, like a reserve seat, in the old days, if you wanted to give it to someone, you had to arrange to meet them and give them the physical, like the thing on the lanyard, and they would use it and pretend to be you. And now you can transfer them electronically, just one off. But doing so, you go through the Carlton app, and then the Carlton app sends you to, it's either Ticketek or Ticketmaster, and then the other person has to have those apps on their phone as well. And it is a nightmare.
10: I think I've broken the record. I don't know if anyone's reset their Ticketmaster password as many times as I have, I would like to hear it.
0: And I've sat next to people at the football who just give up. They say, I've tried to send a ticket. I simply can't do it. And you think it shouldn't be this difficult. But young people just do it. They understand, John, in ways that we do not.
10: They do.
0: All right. Signs that you're getting old. I don't want to be getting too much into, I make a noise when I stand up or sit down or do anything else or my clothes are unfashionable. It's just this revelation that things you talk about or use, like a fax, a video cassette, a photocopier.
10: What about the first time someone gives up a seat on public transport for you?
0: Well,
10: you realise you're the old person.
0: Exactly. What are you saying? It does happen to me a fair bit. We have a great prize to give away, as we usually do at this time each week, courtesy of Hoyt's Food. We've got a $200 hamper pack full of Hoyt's herbs, spices and pickled vegetables. It's a fabulous prize. Hoyt's are changing the mood of food and their products are available. That's all good supermarkets. Let's go to some calls. Aaron, good morning.
11: Good morning, gents. How are you going?
0: Good, Aaron.
11: I'll tell you the first time I realised I was getting old was when I was walking the aisles in the supermarket and rocking along to the music they had on the radio there. They had Beatles and Rolling Stones, and I thought, this is fantastic.
0: Right.
11: You should come here more often.
0: Yeah.
10: Well, I was in the butcher's the other day, and they had Take On Me coming out, blaring out of the speakers. I found myself singing along to that.
0: When you know the words. It came out in 1984. All right, thank you, Aaron. Here's another one. I saw the other day that Bryan Adams is touring here next year, and I said to someone, I remember seeing him. It was 1984 at the showgrounds. God, it's like that's 40. It'll be 43 years ago by the time he comes next year, John.
10: Oh, I mean, you know, when you see someone's age, Tom, and they says, "Oh, someone's turned 60," and you think, "Hang on, I remember when they were 20."
0: That's right. John, good morning.
12: Yeah, good morning, boys. How are we?
0: Good, John.
12: I did my apprenticeship with my father, and he used to control the radio in the morning. And then I'd get my turn after lunch. So we used to listen to John Moores in the morning. And then as soon as I got it, I used to whack it straight on to Triple J. Well, now my station is just all AM. I listen to you, Tom, in the morning, and it doesn't move, mate. So I'm going to be getting old.
0: And even Triple J has spawned Double J, and it's the people who are on Triple J 30 or 40 years ago. Just playing the same things, but on a different station.
10: Were you a 3XY man, Thomas, back in the day?
0: 1422, 3XY. And, you know, it's like a Greek language station. It's not quite the same. All right, 133693. just things that you've observed that make you realise you are getting on a bit. As I said, having this morning for me, having to explain what a photocopier was, not just how it worked, but what it actually was, I thought, surely everybody knows this. They don't. At 11:45.
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13: 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A family that has been caring for your family for over 60 years.
0: Moments when you suddenly realised you were getting old. I had to explain both what a photocopier was and how to use it this morning to a 26-year-old. Geraldine, good morning.
21: Hi, Tom. How are you?
0: Good, Geraldine.
21: I was just on the phone to my 24-year-old granddaughter.
0: Yes.
21: And the conversation got around to, I don't know how, to telephones. And I was telling her about my days in the old red phone boxes.
0: Oh yes.
21: And she couldn't picture it. And I said, they're red, they've got the little glass pane windows.
0: No.
21: I said, Google it. When I finish, Google it. And she says, oh, you mean like the phone box in Doctor Who?
0: Yes. Although, interestingly, Geraldine, that was technically a police call box, which stopped in about the 1960s. It was a phone box purely for the purpose of calling the police. You couldn't call anybody else on it.
10: Did you ever try that game, Thomas, where you could see how many people you could fit in a phone box?
0: That's right, yes. That was a standard challenge at university or into a mini. And I wonder with modern-day Doctor Who, which I think is in hiatus at the moment, do young people look at that and say, what is that blue box that spins around and makes strange noises? I tell you what, Geraldine, stay on the line. That's a real blast from the past. Courtesy of Hoyt's Food, you've got the $200 hamper pack full of Hoyt's herb spices and pickled vegetables coming your way. Sally, hello.
1: Hi, Tom. Mine is, I have 2 miniature dash hounds. Had to take one to the vet, so of course I always take the other one along with me. I walked in and the vet questioned why I had the other one and I said, oh, there's no show without Punch. She then referred to my second dog and looked at him and said, oh, hello, Punch. And I let her get away with it. She said it twice and I said, oh, his name's not Punch. And she said, oh, I thought that's what you called him. And I said, oh, no, it's a puppet show. And then I realised she was too young to know about Punch and Judy.
0: Well, she's probably too young to even know what a puppet is, Sally.
1: Well, probably, yes.
0: All right. Well, it's funny and somewhat worrisome at the same time.
10: I really thought you were going to say sad.
0: Well, sad is another word, a strong word, John. Speaking of strong, Tony Moclair joins us now with a look ahead to afternoons. Tony, good morning.
3: You could have said sad. I'm so glad you didn't. What have you been pressured into buying? Have either of you been strong-armed by a salesperson? What's happening in the world of optometry, known for its thuggery?
0: Is it more like glasses?
3: Yeah. Sales targets, all the rest of it.
0: My mother, I remember, she bought a new car. It was in the 90s. Yeah. And she said, oh, I've signed up for the underbody rust protection and the things that possibly mean something, you know, in countries where it snows a lot and they put salt on the roads, but it doesn't really matter in Australia.
10: I got bullied into a gym membership back in the day.
3: Haven't we all?
0: A gym I go to shut down recently.
3: Yeah.
0: I bought a packet of 20 visits. And I've got 17 of them.
3: More full gone. So we're talking about that, and TJ is calling in because he has a story on this. He's got a very, very impressive pair of glasses. He'll tell us about that. Also, lunch with Peter Grubby Stubbs. He's back from Europe. We're going to hear about that. Friday Sport with Eddie Summerfield. Speaking of sport, Sam Kekovic will be my guest for the Friday feature.
0: All right. Well, I asked Sam Kekovic about Christmas Day in 2007. It was the funniest Christmas I've ever been to with him and my dad hosting.
3: Oh.
0: Just see if he remembers. And I had two English guests who came and I had to warn them and send them videos of Sam Kekovic so they sort of knew what to expect.
3: Wow, a pre-briefing for Christmas.
10: good luck getting a word in with Kekovic. No,
3: it'll be great. I love him and it's going to be fun. And streaming, of course. It's a full Friday.
0: All right, good on you, Tony. Tony Moclair there. When you knew you were getting old, Anthony, hello.
22: Good morning, Tom. I still do all my deliveries in the truck and I was sitting in a pub over in Adelaide and having a beer with a few of the boys over there and they asked me about what I do and I told them and they said, how long are you going to do that for? And I said, oh, for a few years yet. And they said, you do realise that you're 4 months older than Tom Elliott and you're nearly 60. And I spent 7 hours in the truck driving home thinking, oh, my God, one more year and I'm 60.
0: So I am the standard now by which the transition from being middle-aged into old is now judged?
22: Yes, and I'm older than you by 4 months, and Kylie Minogue is older than me by about 4 months. So there you go.
10: I think last summer with Grub Tom, I tried to claim I was middle-aged at one point and he did not let me get away with
0: that.
10: That's
0: right.
10: He said you're going to live to be 115, is what he said to me.
0: Very advanced middle-aged in my case. Oh, dear. Why did we open this can of worms? Colin, good morning.
23: Oh, hi, Tom. I had a repairman here at my house and we were talking. He said he's got a dog. I said that when I get to live by myself, I want a Lassie dog. And he said to me, what's a Lassie dog? I said, you're too young. And then last night I was at my doctor and the guy in the truck pulled up and he had a little dog with him. And I said to him, when I live by myself, I want a Lassie dog. And he said, you don't see them around? So obviously the older guy knew what a Lassie dog was.
0: Yeah. What actual breed was Lassie? I feel like I know the name, but I just can't remember.
23: Collie dog.
0: Was it? Okay. And then there was another dog of the same vintage. There was Rin Tin Tin, who I think was an Alsatian.
10: Well, did Skippy predate? Skippy was around the same time? Oh, no, Skippy wasn't a dog, obviously.
0: There was a dog show where every week the dog got lost and sort of found a new owner and then the old owner would turn up and then the dog would have to make a choice between the new and the old. David, hello.
24: Hey, Tom. You know you're getting old, so you can hear me right.
0: Yeah, go ahead.
2: Yeah, you know you're getting old when you repeat yourself, and that's what you've done. I've heard that story about your dad.
0: I know, a million times.
2: About three times now. Yeah, so I know how my wife feels now.
0: Yeah, no, I'm definitely guilty of it, David. And in fact, you know
10: the other one you do when you get old? You say people's names in stories that no one's heard of. You say their full name. Like you say, I went to school with Joe Blow. And
0: as though they're supposed to know what that means.
10: Yes.
0: In fact, I know someone who does that. So now you know, Anthony Smith, don't you? I go, no. And then they just tell you the story about this person anyway, and away they go. All right, repeating yourself, explaining gadgets that no one uses to young people. It's all great fun. John Oroglasso, good to see you.
10: You too, mate.
0: We'll do it again same time next week at 5 to 12.
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13: 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Thanks to Country Hearing Care. More people hearing better.
0: All right, it is almost midday. News coming up at the moment with Jordan Tunbridge and, of course, afternoon starring Tony Moclair following that. The winner of the weekly Win on the Street prize is Kat. Kat rang us on Monday about a mass tree removal. Something like 372 gum trees were being cut down to enable the Ruthven Street level crossing construction to go ahead. The level crossing removal authority said, however, yes, we've cut those trees down, but 25,000 other trees and plants and shrubs and grasses will be planted in other areas. Good on you, Kat. You've got the weekly prize of $1,000 voucher to spend at Imp Jewelry, and you're in the running for the fabulous yearly prize, $60,000 towards a Mercedes of your choice, thanks to our great friends at Mercedes-Benz Brighton. Have a great weekend. Hope your footy team wins, as long as it's not Collingwood. And I'll talk to you Monday, 8:30. Bye for now.
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6: G'day, it's Tom Parry with your local news. An investigation has been launched into the apparent firebombing of a Bendigo convenience store. Police believe two offenders lit a fire outside the Littleton Terrace shop about 7:15am yesterday, with the pair fleeing the scene in a vehicle soon after. As of this morning, officers hadn't arrested anyone in relation to the matter. Those who can assist detectives with their inquiries should contact Crime Stoppers. Meantime, two men from Eagle Hawk are facing multiple charges following raids that uncovered allegedly stolen guns. Seven firearms were recovered on Wednesday during searches, three of them believed to be from a rural property near Rochester that was targeted over the weekend. Victorian councils may no longer be required to introduce a glass bin. The state opposition has announced this morning it will repeal the mandate should the Liberals and Nationals win government in November. That announcement no doubt pleasing Bullochshire, which has been advocating against the move.
9: We don't believe our ratepayers should have to pay for that extra bin if it's not required. We think we can do things outside of the generic options to make sure we're doing the right thing when it comes to recycling glass.
6: CEO of the Shire, Dan McLaughlin, there speaking to the Wake Up Call. In other political matters, Victoria's government is making a last-ditch effort to avoid next week's teachers' strike, having today put forward an offer of a 28.3% wage rise over 4 years. The deal also sees required meeting hours halved to 40 per year. And in sport, this weekend sees the Bendigo Braves playing their very last games of the NBL One season. First up, our men's and women's teams have a doubleheader with the Keilor Thunder tonight at Red Energy Arena before heading to Melbourne tomorrow evening for clashes against their Kilsyth counterparts.
1: Human ISA Mitre 10, building with Bendigo since 1880. Gold Central Victoria, national news, now.
11: Hi, I'm Rob McLennan. Officials in Laos have summoned the media to a press conference where they're expected to outline the results of an investigation into methanol-tainted drinks. It's believed they'll also detail charges against the people who supplied those drinks, which killed six people, including two Australian teenagers. Health Minister Mark Butler telling Seven the government has been speaking to the Laotian government.
12: We've been really clear with the Lao authorities that we expected transparency and, importantly, accountability.
11: One Nation is facing fresh scrutiny after Pauline Hanson met with controversial British activist Tommy Robinson. Nine is reporting the meeting has sparked unease, while the disputes also emerged between One Nation and Channel 7 over who actually organised it. As a Senate inquiry gets underway into last week's Telstra outage, the Greens say we need tougher laws to protect us from telco failures. Telstra's boss is among those who'll give evidence in Canberra today after the system stoppage left many Aussies without phone services, including the emergency number. A federal MP is recovering after he was injured in a boating accident. South Australian Polly Tony Passon was hurt when a barge he was in struck a sandbar off Tasmania. And the White House employee who operates the teleprompter has been stood down amid bizarre betting allegations. It's alleged he made more than $100,000 placing bets on what White House employee who operates the teleprompter has been stood down amid bizarre betting allegations. It's alleged he made

0: Storm, and the Dolphins are hoping to launch an NRLW team in the next few years.
1: Rural News Now.
2: Good afternoon, I'm Gabrielle Hodson. A contingent of 13 global human nutrition experts and social influencers has been invited to Australia to learn more about the role of red meat. The week-long tour gets going Monday, and they're going around Sydney and northern New South Wales to connect with producers, researchers and industry leaders. Monique Cashin is the Food and Nutrition Group Manager at Meat and Livestock Australia and says while protein is the big trend in supermarkets, shoppers, especially women, could be overlooking sources of iron.
3: We're bringing them together to have the opportunity to have a conversation about nutrition, red meat, health and wellness trends, giving them that opportunity to ask all their questions so that we can make sure that they are getting the accurate information and having an evidence-based understanding of the role of red meat in a healthy and sustainable diet.
2: South Australia has given the thumbs up to Holter, making it the first company to bring virtual fencing to the state. The technology was legalised more than 6 months ago after lobbying from the South Australian Dairy Farmers Association. It's already being used in four other states, and users say it cuts down the time spent moving cattle and fixing fences. Police say sheep duffing is getting sophisticated, with pregnant ewes now the main target. Victoria Police Farm Crime Inspector Paul Hargraves says the value of sheep stolen across the state last year was more than $2 million.
4: Who steals sheep from a farmer? Sadly, you would have to know the industry, which means you would have some farm awareness, some livestock awareness. You may have worked on a farm, you may have had a farm yourself, you may have a farm. But ideally, you need skills on how to handle livestock, and that would more than likely include dogs and the equipment to then transport them.
2: Inspector Hargraves will be discussing farm crime at the Australian Sheep and Wool Show, which starts today at the Prince of Wales Showgrounds in Bendigo. The serpentine leaf miner has crossed Bass Strait and has been found on a commercial property in northwest Tasmania for the first time. Potato farmers are being especially wary. Also known as SLM, the larvae can tunnel through leaves as they feed. A bad infestation can affect a plant's ability to photosynthesise, reducing growth and yields. Aussie researchers have come up with what could finally be a vaccine for hookworm. The parasite is a massive problem for cattle in coastal and tropical areas. It also affects almost 500 million people across the world. PhD candidate Eddie Sarker led the study at James Cook University, finding a hookworm protein that reduces worm burden and egg production by up to 90% in rodents. If more animal studies are successful, they'll start clinical trials on humans as well. Maya Hyazil, or AM fungi, is under the microscope at Western Sydney University. Researchers are looking at how the fungi, which can mutually benefit nearby plants, could potentially reduce fertiliser bills and promote better water efficiency. They found the fungi are also associated with an improved uptake of phosphorus. Researchers are also testing which fungi suits which crop. This is National Rural News.
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5: Mostly sunny today across central Victoria. Bendigo and Maryborough tops of 13. Castlemaine 14. Ballarat 13 as well. We've got some overnight lows of 2. A cloudy Saturday. Bendigo, Maryborough and Castlemaine tops of 12. Ballarat a top of 12 as well.
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5: I will be here until 4 o'clock this afternoon. Come on down to Bendigo Showgrounds. I am in the Noble Pavilion, right where they're doing the fancy fashion parade. And we had the 11 o'clock fashion parade. And I tell you, there are some really good woolen designers from Central Victoria. I didn't even know you could turn wool into some of those sort of designs. Come and check it out. The next fashion show in the Noble Pavilion is at 3 o'clock this afternoon. And at the 2026 Woolen Sheep Show, they have a feature breed each year. And this year, it is the English Leicester. The English Leicester is one of Australia's most recognisable heritage sheep breeds, admired for its distinctive appearance, lustrous long wool, an important contribution to the nation's sheep industry. And that's why this year's feature breed is the English Leicester. I will be live.

Ivan Local at the Australian Sheep and Wool Show until 4 o'clock this afternoon. Come on down and say hello. We are located in the Noble Pavilion. As mental as anything. It's your Totally 80s lunch for your feel-good work days. 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

Dragon, Young Years on Gold Central Victoria, FM 98.3, AM 1071. We are live and local in the Noble Pavilion at the 2026 Australian Sheep and Wool Show. And one thing you can do this weekend is check out Australia's largest fibre market, 170 specialist retailers' stores. The fibre market showcases the very best of Australian wool and natural fibres. That is one thing you can catch at the largest sheep and wool show in the world, the Australian Sheep and Wool Show, all thanks to Santons of Bendigo. With over 150 years of combined experience since 1946, visit 33 Bridge Street, Bendigo. I'll be live and local until 4 o'clock this afternoon in the Noble Pavilion, so come on down and say hello. Let's kick on with your Totally 80s Lunch. Here's Tina Turner. What's Love Got to Do with It? You're on Gold Central Victoria.

0: are on Gold Central Victoria, FM 98.3, AM 1071. We are live and local at the 2026 Australian Sheep and Wool Show. And I've pulled in my first victim for today. I've got Tom from the Ethical Outback Wool. How are you going today, mate?
1: Yeah, good. It's good to be here.
0: So what brings you down to the biggest sheep and wool show in the world?
1: So we come down with some merino sheep, and we've come down with our clothing store, so my mum's clothing store. And yeah, that's what brought us here.
0: And you're called Ethical Outback Wool. You sell a lot of ethical clothing. What's ethical wool?
1: So ethical wool is essentially, it's just different. So we're certified humane, and we're also certified with the Responsible Wool Standard, which is an international wool standard. So pretty much we get audited monthly. Yep. Just on our safety in our yards. We have to, you know, one of the certification ensures that sheep are trusted and respected with five freedoms. So such as includes freedom from hunger and thirst, distress, harm. Things like that. So we have to set up our yards in a way, set up our shearing practices in a way so sheep are stress-free and in stress-free environments. And that's where our wool comes from as well. And that's what we brand our wool as.
0: Is there a difference in, can you see a difference in the wool? I know it's like coming down to asking those questions, but can you see a difference in ethical and unethical wool?
1: No, not really. Maybe in terms of like scientific practices, yep, you might be able to see, but not in a way that we mark and commercially sell wool. We see a difference in the way that people approach us and people buy our wool and other companies buy it in a way our wool hits the markets, but it's more just a commercial difference.
0: And you've said you're selling clothing. Is that for men, women, everybody of all ages?
1: Men, women, unisex, all ages, blankets, beanies, yeah. Come down and see us. We're, you know, selling pretty much anything, and that's just a little bit of a side hustle that we do with a little bit of extra wool that we have. So.
0: And you've brought down some merino sheep to display as well. Whereabouts are you guys located?
1: So we're located in the Merino Pavilion and the shed next to the Merino Pavilion, just down the end with black and coloured merinos. So yeah, no, they'll be showing tomorrow, so wish them the best of luck.
0: And whereabouts is your Ethical Outback Wool shop located?
1: We're in number 158-159, the Noble Pavilion.
0: So. No, it's not too far away from us. No. We are live and local until 4 p.m. this afternoon. Tom from Ethical Outback Wool, thank you for joining me today, and have a good sheep show.
1: No, thank you very much.
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We are live and local at the 2026 Australian Sheep and Wool Show. 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Now, one thing that is here at the 2026 Sheep and Wool Show is the Bendigo Festival of Lamb. Now, it brings together cooking demonstrations, tastings, local producers and crowd favorite food experiences across the 3 days at the Sheep and Wool Show. And Bendigo Festival of Lamb proudly celebrates Bendigo's recognition as Australia's first UNESCO creative city and region of gastronomy. Now, I think that's an accolade that we all love. Come on down to the Festival of Lamb. It is happening all weekend at the Australian Sheep and Wool Show. Let's continue your Totally 80s Lunch with the Angels.

0: There's Paul Young on Gold Central Victoria, FM 98.3, AM 1071. And we are live and local at the 2026 Australian Sheep and Wool Show at the Bendigo Showgrounds. And I'm joined by Joe from Jam Hats. How are you going today?
1: Yeah, well, thank you.
0: Now, before we talk about your lovely hats that are right next to us here in the Noble Pavilion, the 11 o'clock fashion parade, right at the end, there was a wedding dress. And it's all yours. It looks pretty awesome.
1: Thank you. Yeah, it's a wedding dress, a top hat, a cape and a bouquet, all made from felted Australian wool fibres.
0: And how do you turn felt into a wedding dress like that?
1: Well, it's more turning the fibres into a wedding dress because there's no stitching in it at all. It's all made as one piece, so it's all sculpted and moulded together with no stitching.
0: And how many months or years did it take you to do that? What a job. What a job.
1: It was a big labour of love. It took me about 12 hours just to lay the fibres up and about 80 hours to create the dress.
0: And you've won awards here today, haven't you?
1: Yeah, I have, yeah. So nice. It's won the wearable awards here today, and it's won won the Australian Fleece to Fashion Awards, and it's just been accepted into the World of Threads in Toronto in Canada. So it leaves here and it goes to Toronto.
0: Wow, so it's going from the biggest sheep show in the world to the world, realistically.
1: Very much so. So, yeah, so the exhibition's for 5 months over there.
0: Oh, wow. So many, many sets of eyes will be able to have a look at that pretty cool, nifty-looking wedding dress that you've created.
1: Yeah, the last year I think they did it, 80,000 people saw it, exhibition.
0: And we're right next to your stall, Jam Hats, right here in the pavilion at the sheep show.
1: Yep.
0: And your hats are magnificent. They're all handcrafted, aren't they?
1: They are. Each one's completely unique. I don't make the same hat twice. They're all handmade from handmade felts that I make from Australian wool fibres. They take about 5 hours each to make. And
0: wow.
1: Every hat's unique. And there's no chemicals in them. There's no stiffeners. It's just pure Australian wool.
0: Wow. And what's for anybody at home that has no idea what it is, what is the process to felt something?
1: So you use wool fibres, only wool fibres will felt. The scales on the wool fibres actually tangle the fibres together. So with some soap, water agitation, lots of hard work, it meshes together and forms this amazingly strong fabric known as felt.
0: Wow. Well, come on down to the Noble Pavilion right next to the Gold Central Victoria team for Jam Hats. They are handmade felt hats. They look pretty cool. And also go and check out the wedding dress that you've designed, and that's on display as well, isn't it?
1: So, yes, on display down in the Woolcraft exhibition down the bottom. So there's that down there, and a couple of other hats of mine are in that competition down there as well.
0: That wedding dress is one thing you have to check out if you are coming down to the 2026 Australian Sheep and Wool Show. Joe, thank you for taking the couple of minutes to have a chat with me.
1: Not a problem. Thank you.
0: We are live and local until 4 p.m. this afternoon, all thanks to Alltech Leonard, a leading animal nutrition company providing support and solutions to farmers across all stages of livestock production. 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
14: Hey, I'm Faye Papel. A Senate inquiry has begun into last week's Telstra outage, with the telco admitting accountability. It turns out maintenance work caused the clocks to go back two decades. The company's CEO will be grilled over the debacle, which disrupted access to 000. Barnaby Joyce denies there are issues with One Nation leader Pauline Hanson. There's talk that the senator and the leader aren't getting along, but Joyce has told Nine that's not true.
15: Now, I want to dispense this one straight away. Pauline and
9: I are great mates. We spoke yesterday. We spoke exactly about what people are trying to do, trying to divide us up. We're not dumb. I'm very, very happy in the role I've got. Pauline's doing a great job as the leader. We're good mates. We talk all the time.
14: The parents of two Melbourne teenagers who died from methanol poisoning in Laos say they're devastated by the offenders' sentences. It's believed those responsible for the laced cocktails that killed Holly Morton Bowles and Bianca Jones will spend less than a year behind bars. Health groups say the fight isn't over yet, despite new figures showing Australia's smoking rate has fallen to a record low. Quit says more than 500,000 young Aussies are still consuming nicotine, while around 1.2 million people are still smoking cigarettes. And Trump officials have backed the actions of US fighter pilot jets after they flew dangerously low over a crowded beach, sending chairs and umbrellas flying. Defence Secretary Pete Hegseth backing the manoeuvre, saying the flyovers will continue until morale improves. In sport, Essendon has been hit with a $20,000 fine for repeated contact with umpires. The Bombers become the second club alongside Gold Coast to be sanctioned for a fifth offence. And Titans coach Josh Hannay says he's hopeful they'll be able to retain rising star Cooper Bye, who's able to negotiate a new deal come November 1st. He did field strong interest from the Melbourne Storm last time round, but Hannay says he's in a better place with the club now.
11: His game's improved. He loves the environment. He loves the Gold Coast.
14: That's the latest in news and sport.
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0: Mostly sunny this afternoon across central Victoria. Bendigo and Maryborough tops of 13. Castlemaine 14. Ballarat 13. We've got some overnight lows of 2. Turning into a cloudy Saturday. Bendigo, Maryborough and Castlemaine tops of 12. Ballarat 12 as well.
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0: I am here in the Noble Pavilion until 4 o'clock this afternoon, so come on down.
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0: I am here in the Noble Pavilion until 4 o'clock this afternoon.

Madonna hung up on Gold Central Victoria, FM 98.3, AM 1071. We are live at the Noble Pavilion at the 2026 Sheep and Wool Show at the Bendigo Showgrounds, all thanks to Alltech, Leanet and Santons of Bendigo. Now, one thing they do here at the Sheep Show is the shearing and wool handling. It's happening all weekend. Today is all about education and preparation, but all the action kicks off tomorrow, Saturday, with the Northern Shears Machine Shearing and Wool Handling Competition. And that also, that includes intermediate, senior and open machine shearing, novice shearing, intermediate, senior and open wool handling, women's invitation shearing fundraiser and the championship finals. On Sunday, we have the Northern Shears Blade and Masters 60 plus shearing competition alongside the Conlan Brothers Shearing and Wool Handling Competition. There is a whole heap of wool and shearing and sheep happening at the 2026 Wool and Sheep Show. It is the 2026 Wool and Sheep Show for a reason. We are live and local until 4 p.m. this afternoon, then Robbo's on deck between 10 a.m. and 2 p.m. tomorrow, so you've got plenty of chances to come on down and say hello. Let's continue with some ELO, Evil Woman, you're on Gold.

0: 2 on Gold, Central Victoria, FM 98.3, AM 1071. We are live and local at the 2026 Australian Sheep and Wool Show at the Bendigo Showgrounds, all thanks to Alltech, Leanet and Santons of Bendigo. And one thing that's happening over the next couple of days is the shearing and wool handling competition. I've got Darren, the man who's taking charge of everything shearing this weekend. How are you going today, mate?
1: Oh, very good, Chris. It's lovely to be here today. What a fantastic crowd they got here today.
0: I know. We're only on day one, and the amount of footsteps and people I've been seeing walking through the gate, I think it's going to be a pretty big year at the 2026 Sheep and Wool Show this year.
1: Oh, bigger and better than ever before. Honestly, over there in the shearing shed today, there is shearer training and wool handling. If you want to learn how to throw the fleece or shear a sheep, you can go and do that today. But if you're not involved in that, come along tomorrow, and we are going to release the best wool handlers you will see in this country, along with some of the best shearers you will see as well, live. This is live.
0: Yep.
1: You don't have to go anywhere else except here at Bendigo in the shearing shed. And if you miss the final come tomorrow and you can't get into that shed over there, just go over there and have a look at that big screen down there. It will be broadcast live on the big screen, and you will see the best of the best having a massive hit out in that shed, and it will make your eyes pop.
0: And you said the best of the best. I guess we're talking about Sunday. Sunday's going to be the big day here at the Sheep Show. What are we expecting?
1: Well, that's a very, very big day, even nearly bigger than Saturday. Because why? Why it's in honour of the Conlon brothers.
0: Yep.
1: If you do not know anything about shearing in the shearing world, the Conlon brothers set the two-stand shearing record with Narrageer, 852 sheep. They run out of sheep in 7 hours and 15 minutes, or they would have set the record books everywhere. Like, these blokes are not normal. Every now and again in a sport that gets a freak of nature.
0: Yeah.
1: Well, we're going to do it in honour of Mark Conlon, who is now deceased. John's going to come along, and you should see these shearers shear on behalf of these Conlon boys. Like, they are and were. Mark was one of the first world champions in Australia. He was that good.
0: Nice. And like, how quick can we shear a sheep in 2026? Because technology is getting better. Our hands aren't getting quicker, but the technology definitely is.
1: Oh, the shearing gear and that is much better than back in my day. Like I said, I've done 32 years of shearing myself, so that's what everyone's amazed about in my era. It's nothing like today. The gear is 10 times better than then compared to now. The handpiece is smoother. The down gear, the overhead gear, the machine is much smoother, but they're all taught by AWI and shearing instructors how to get better and better and better, and that's what they do. Like, there's plenty of them over there that are going to shear tomorrow, and they shear anywhere in the vicinity from 400 to 500 sheep in a day.
0: Wow.
1: Including this, my two young blokes are actually pretty exceptional as well, along with Sammy Mackerel. He's a 600 a day man, record setter man. You'll see him in action. So you were talking about time. He'd probably shear a merino where if they really get cracking and start pushing it out, probably about a minute 20, might even get down to a minute 15 in a big merino weather. Wow. Now, that is the hardest sheep known to man to shear other than a big merino ram.
0: Well, I can't even get out of bed that quick in the morning. Where is all the shearing and wool action taking place at the Sheep Show this year?
1: Oh, just over here in the big green shed. I don't know if it's got a name or not, has it?
0: We'll just go with the big green shed. You're not going to miss it. It's going to be the only place doing the sheep shearing.
1: Only place where the sheep shearing in. And don't despair if you don't get in and you want to see the final. Go to that big screen. That's what it's all about, because you probably won't get in there at the peak time, because it is packed wall to wall with people that want to see this action that is live, as well as come Sunday, the Conlon brothers thing. Now, that's massive, like I told you. These blokes were not normal. If you want to see them, actually, I'm going to do what you're doing today, Chris. I'm actually going to interview John Conlon.
0: Oh, cool.
1: About his world record that they set in that two-stand thing. So that's some interesting information will come out of his mouth.
0: Well, we've got two big days of shearing action. Darren, the man who's in charge of the shearing this year, thank you for joining me today, and have a good weekend, mate.
1: Well, thanks for your time, Chris.
0: You're on Gold Central Victoria. We are live and local until 4 o'clock this afternoon.

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0: 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Visit 33 Bridge Street, Bendigo. We are here until, well, I'm here until 4 o'clock this afternoon, but the Sheep Show is happening all weekend, and one thing you can check out is the Careers and Technology Hub at Marquee. Now, it's all about increased food production, which requires state-of-the-art agricultural technologies and trained young people. That is the agricultural industry of the future, technology and young people. And it all comes together in one marquee at the Careers and Technology Hub. So if you're thinking about getting into the sheep, wool or ag industry, it's probably one of those ones you need to go and check out. We are live until 4 p.m. this afternoon on Gold Central Victoria. Dire Straits coming up next.
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2: Well, step aside, babe. 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This is Merlin the Pig. He's earned a Guinness Book of World Records for his social media stardom. His real claim to fame is starring videos where he presses buttons that play voice recordings to express his feelings and desires. He has over 30 buttons in the house that he uses regularly. Pigs are really, really smart. They taste pretty good too, just quietly.
1: 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The Wake Up Call with Robbo. 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
12: 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A man's now been charged with the murder of a granddad whose body was found inside a home that was torched at Glenmore Park in Sydney's west. One Nation's Barnaby Joyce has defended the right of Malcolm Roberts to express his views after the senator praised Vladimir Putin, and tsunami alerts have been wound back in New Zealand after a strong earthquake struck the South Island. 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

0: good old Elton John, Daniel, on Gold Central Victoria, FM 98.3, AM 1071. We are live at the 2026 Australian Sheep and Wool Show, all thanks to Ortec, Leanit and Santons of Bendigo. And I'm joined by Chloe from Woolen Works. How are you going today, Chloe?
1: So good. I'm so excited to be here.
0: Located here in the Noble Pavilion at Shop 136. And you've done something a little bit different with your wool. It's very colourful, very shiny, and it's just a very it's a very nice looking product. Tell us about your wool.
1: I do love bright colours.
0: It's very bright.
1: Everything. I work in construction, so there's lots of concrete. I'm looking at a lot of dull things. Yeah. I need some brightness in my life.
0: Just changes it up in the afternoon.
1: Exactly. So we've got the really bright colours, lots of speckles, lots of just crazy colour.
0: Yeah, and what? How do you make your wool?
1: So I buy it already spun, and then I put it into the pan, and I pour on just a rainbow of colours, and then I just throw dye at it, quite literally, and speckle the hell out of it and make this beautiful, colourful goodness.
0: No, it is rather multicoloured, and it looks like that would be the hardest thing to do, is to get all the different colours in there. And it looks pretty vibrant, pretty strong colours.
1: And making sure you haven't got too much water that they all just turn into brown.
0: Yeah, into a moosh, like a little soup.
1: Exactly.
0: And you've been doing this for a little while now. How did you get involved into dyeing your wool?
1: Yes, I've been 5 years now dyeing wool, and it was actually another yarn dyer, Karina from Louis Lola, and she messaged me and said, "Your knitting is so beautiful, you pick the best colours, you should try dyeing yarn."
0: And here we are.
1: And she said to me, "It's a slippery slope. Once you start, you'll be hooked." And here we are, 5 years later. Yeah,
0: you've got a shop at the 2026
1: Exactly.
0: Sheep and Wool Show.
1: I'm at the Sheep Show. Like, it's all popping off. It's
0: so
1: great.
0: You do events throughout the year. If we can't catch you at this year's Sheep Show, where can we see you next?
1: I'll be at She's Crafty in October, which is not far from here. It's down in Castlemaine.
0: Yep.
1: So I'll be at that one, and I've got everything online as well.
0: Oh, nice. What's your website if we want to check it out?
1: My website is woolandworks.com.au.
0: It's as simple as that. Thank you so much, Chloe, for joining me today. You are located in the Noble Pavilion. What number are you at?
1: 136.
0: 136. Go on down and say hello to Chloe and check out the vibrant wool, because it's pretty cool. It's one of the most colourful things here at the 2026 Wool and Sheep Show. Again, thank you for joining me today.
1: Thank you so much, Chris.
0: We will be live and local until 4 o'clock this afternoon, so come on down and say hello. We are in the Noble Pavilion.
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0: 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We are live at the 2026 Australian Sheep and Wool Show. 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
12: Hello, I'm Fee Papel. Telstra executives are being grilled at a Senate inquiry into last week's outage. CEO Vicky Brady has admitted maintenance on one of three servers nationwide went awry. She says that caught maintenance team off guard.
13: Prior to this issue happening, there had been a fault on this server and a design change was implemented. So it was working different to our standard design for how this server would operate in our network. That was not documented.
12: The federal government is under pressure to get real justice for the two young Aussies who died from methanol poisoning in Laos. The parents of Bianca Jones and Holly Bowles are devastated to learn that those responsible could spend only a year behind bars. They're asking the Prime Minister to intervene. Yesterday's strike by BHP workers in WA's Pilbara made little difference to operations at the mining giant's Port Hedland facility. The company says ships continue to be loaded with iron ore despite the walkout. And the US and Iran are continuing to exchange fire as the war drags on. Iran is firing on US military bases across Gulf nations while American troops are focusing on targets inside the country. Donald Trump warning Tehran to behave and continue peace negotiations or face further military action. And new British passport rules for dual citizens have seen minors stranded overseas. The new rule requires all dual nationals to carry their British passport on them to be allowed back into the country. In one instance, a 15-year-old went to Italy to see her grandmother and hasn't been able to return home in 6 weeks. In sport, the worst has been confirmed for Geelong star Max Holmes after going down during last night's 27-point win over St Kilda. Scans have confirmed a broken ankle and joint injury requiring surgery. The club not able to say when he'll be up to returning. And in NRL, the Roosters will be without a trio of stars for tonight's clash with the Storm. Fullback James Tedesco and veteran forward Lindsay Collins remain sidelined as they continue to recover from head knocks. That's the latest in news and sport.
11: Gold Central Victoria weather, thanks to Prestige Jayco Bendigo.
0: Mostly sunny this afternoon across Central Victoria. Bendigo and Maryborough 13, Castlemaine 14, Ballarat 13. We've got some overnight lows of 2, turning into a cloudy Saturday. Bendigo and Maryborough tops at 12, Castlemaine and Ballarat tops of 12 as well.
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It's your two up to 2-1 Gold Central Victoria, FM 98.3, AM 1071. We are live and local at the 2026 Australian Sheep and Wool Show at the Bendigo Showgrounds. All thanks to Alltech, Leanit and Santons of Bendigo. And the Stud Masters Muster is back tonight, 7 p.m., one of the best networking events you can get amongst. It's a celebration of the top talent in the industry. Stud Masters Muster is an event you won't want to miss. The winner of the Young Champions Award will be announced tonight as well. That's the Stud Masters Muster. That's tonight between 7 and 9. Let's continue your two ups at 2. Here's two of the best from Spandau Ballet on Gold.

0: 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You're on Gold Central Victoria, FM 98.3, AM 1071. We are live at the 2026 Australian Sheep and Wool Show. We will be here until 4 o'clock this afternoon. There is so much happening over the next 3 days. The shearing does kick off tomorrow and Sunday. Today apparently is just a preparation and education day. But we're about to catch up with one of... Yeah, we'll do it now. We'll catch up with one of the guys from All Tech Lean It. How are you going today? I've got Donald Blackwell joining us. How are you going, man?
1: G'day. How are you? Great to be here.
0: Oh, I'm loving the accent.
1: Yeah, just got off the plane this morning.
0: Nice. So you are here at the Sheep Show. Why are you here for the 2026 Australian Sheep and Wool Show? What brings you to Bendigo?
1: Yeah, come here. It's a fantastic display of all things sheep, I suppose, both locally and nationally. Obviously, we're meeting here. We're a feed additive company. We do a fantastic range of dry licks to the livestock sector, and particularly, obviously, the sheep sector throughout the country. But, like, we're coming across customers here from all over the country here, so it's a great reflection on the show of people coming to support us from all across the country. It's a great display of livestock,
0: yep.
1: And obviously as well in terms of product, even in the shed we're in here, of product, the final product, wool product magic.
0: And if anybody wants to come and check out what you guys do, where are you located at this year's Sheep Show?
1: Well, we're below, I'm going to say site 53, but irrespective, we're below at the end of the arena opposite the large shed. I think you might have details there with us in terms of specifically, but near the food court area outside the large shed, the merino shed, I suppose I call it. Just come say hello to us. Myself, my colleague Don Blackwell is my name. My colleague Brad McKay is there and Nellie Buchan is there. So, yeah, we'd be delighted to have a chat.
0: Nice. And you're here for the full time of the 2026 Indeed. Sheep and Wool Show.
1: Indeed. And we'll be here again next year.
0: Nice. And when it comes to livestock production, what are the different stages that we're talking about?
1: Yeah, well, I suppose I've just come away from the stand there now talking to a producer there from an hour north of us here. Obviously, we're very much into the winter, early spring, or spring hopefully is coming at us soon. Predominantly across the whole life cycle in the sheep range, but particularly ewes and ewe and lamb production, but also we do a range of dry licks through all the different seasons with green feed, without magnesium supplemented, or mid-mag is our main product out there for this time of the year, but also then in terms of the lamb feedlotters, so obviously we do a couple of quality products there at different price points for feedlotting lambs and concentrate pellets. So yeah, by all means, come and say hello to us opposite the merino stand.
0: And you will be here for the next couple of days. You've been checking it out. What is your favourite part of the Sheep Show so far, apart from your own little stand?
1: Well, I suppose in fairness, I'm still mesmerised by the look of the merino.
0: Yeah, they are nice looking.
1: They're a fantastic display of a product. That is wool, I suppose, with them mainly, but they look fantastic and they're endearing just to be up and close with them. Yeah, they're a fantastic animal to look at.
0: Well, thank you for joining us today here on Gold Central Victoria, and thank you for sponsoring us for the Sheep Show as well. We are here till 4 o'clock this afternoon, all thanks to All Tech Leonard, a leading animal nutrition company providing support and solutions to farmers across all stages of livestock production. We'll be live and local until 4 p.m. this afternoon. Your two opposite two continue next with a double dose of Hall & Oates.

0: old. 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

0: on Gold Central Victoria, FM 98.3, AM 1071. There's still the best from Hall & Oates, and we are live at the 2026 Australian Wool and Sheep Show, and I am joined by the crochet queen herself.
1: Apparently so.
0: So you've got a stall. We spoke last year, I believe.
1: We did.
0: You've got your stall here again. And how are your award-winning books going?
1: Fantastic. I've launched number 12 today.
0: Oh, wow. So here at the Sheep Show.
1: First release day of the new book, Granny Square Garden.
0: Nice.
1: Yes.
0: And what's this book about?
1: It's granny squares, because that's what I do, but there are 50 floral granny squares.
0: Yep.
1: And projects to make with them, all based on, it's like reading a garden book, but yep. I've made it crochet.
0: And you've launched it here at the 2026 Australian Sheep and Wool Show here in Bendigo, so lucky us.
1: I certainly have, yes.
0: Lucky us. And crocheting, what, for everybody listening at home that might not know what a crochet is, what is a crochet?
1: So crochet is a way of creating fabric, like knitting, but you use one crochet hook instead of two needles, and you're basically creating a fabric. I like to create squares, and then I join in to make blankets, scarves, that kind of thing.
0: What's your favourite thing to crochet?
1: Granny squares. I mean, I've designed 450 of them now, so I kind of, that's my thing.
0: And when, say you get all 450 granny squares, can you put each individual granny square and just make it into like a granny square blanket?
1: No.
0: Okay. See, I know nothing about crocheting, but that's why I'm here at the 2026 Sheep and Wool Show.
1: That's right.
0: So I can learn about it.
1: Yeah, it's. I mean, some patterns you can extend endlessly, but most of mine are designed to be a certain size.
0: Yeah, so, and whereabouts are you located at this year's Sheep Show?
1: It's number 75 in the Osborne stand.
0: Yep.
1: And my usual spot, just inside the front door.
0: Yeah, and what was the name of your business again?
1: Shelley Husband Crochet.
0: Oh, that's the place you need to be. The one, the man, the myth, the crochet legend. The one who's written all the books, you need to go and check out her stall over the next couple of days. And thank you for joining me today.
1: Thanks for having me.
0: You're on Gold Central Victoria. We are live and local until 4 p.m. this afternoon.

0: 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We are live and local at the 2026 Australian Sheep and Wool Show, all thanks to Santons of Bendigo. 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And we're about 15 minutes away. The next Australian Wool Fashion Parade will be starting in the Noble Pavilion at 3 o'clock this afternoon. If you would like to come and check out the latest in wool fashion. Foreigner, continuing your two ups at two next. We've got Cold as Ice and Midnight Blue coming up.
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Lou Graham and Foreigner. It's a 2-2 on Gold Central Victoria. We are live and local at the 2026 Australian Sheep and Wool Show, all thanks to Alltech Linet, a leading animal nutrition company providing support and solution to farmers across all stages of livestock production. Your 2-2 continue now with a double dose of the Beatles. And if you love yourself a bit of fashion, consider yourself a bit of a fashionista. The Wool Fashion Parade will kick off in the Noble Pavilion at 3 o'clock. Here's the Beatles. You're on Gold Central Victoria. Something.

0: There's the Beatles finishing up your 2 Up at 2 for today on Gold Central Victoria. Your 3 o'clock news not too far away. And if you are down at the Australian Sheep and Wool Show, the Australian Wool Fashion Parade is about to kick off at 3 o'clock, featuring designs from the Australian Wool Innovation, Woolmark Partners, leading wool retailers and award-winning wool craft creators. That will be starting at 3 o'clock. Well, pretty much right now in the Noble Pavilion. 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
10: Hey there, I'm Fee Papel. An undocumented quick fix and a missed software update have been blamed for that Telstra outage last week. The telco's CEO has faced a Senate inquiry today over how a routine maintenance restart managed to wipe out service for millions of customers. Vicky Brady admitting their safety controls weren't good enough.
11: Why that design change was not documented, why the software update was not completed, and what needs to change in our controls so known risks are captured, prioritised and closed before they can affect customers.
10: New South Wales police claim organised crime gangs are filming executions. It follows the death of a man in Sydney this week with footage posted online. It's believed assassins are using drones to film the murders, with the Assistant Police Commissioner saying it's a concerning new era in organised crime. Iran claims the US has targeted a location near a children's cancer treatment centre in its latest latest attacks. Tehran saying children undergoing chemotherapy had to be evacuated during the nearby military strikes, calling it a barbaric attack. Pauline Hanson's appearance in Sicily with her billionaire benefactor Gina Rinehart has raised questions about whether it's a taxpayer-funded trip. And Coles has pulled out of talks to take ownership of the pet care company that owns Pet Barn. The supermarket giant saying it's not going ahead with the deal worth around $4 billion. In sport, the Crows have made two changes for tonight's match with the Swans in Sydney. Hugo Hall-Khan is in for the injured Rory Laird, while Taylor Walker is being rested. Port Adelaide will be without Connor Rosie, Zach Butters and Jason Horne-Francis for tomorrow's home game with ladder leaders Fremantle. And in the NRL, Titans coach Josh Hannay says this weekend's clash against Manly will be tough.
12: Turbo at the back. You know, they've got speed on the fringes, their middles work hard. Oh, they're a good footy side.
10: That's the latest in news and sport.
1: Gold Central Victoria weather for the Courthouse Hotel, Pall Mall, Bendigo.
0: Mostly sunny for the rest of the afternoon across central Victoria. We've got some overnight lows of 2 turning into a cloudy Saturday. Bendigo and Maryborough tops at 12. Castlemaine and Ballarat are top at 12 as well. As you can hear the music behind me, we are live and local at the Fashion Parade in the Noble Pavilion at the Australian Sheep and Wool Show.
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All thanks to Alltech Leonard and Santons of Bendigo. The Fashion Parade is currently happening in the Noble Pavilion, and the wool is fashionable, I tell you. 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Tonight.

0: 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We are live and local at the Sheep Show inside the Noble Pavilion. 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We are live and local at the Australian Sheep and Wool Show, all thanks to Santons of Bendigo with over 150 years of combined experience since 1946. Visit 33 Bridge Street in Bendigo. Michael Jackson, Black or White, coming up in a couple of minutes. I'm going to go back to watching the fashion parade.
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7: Yeah, doing really well, Chris. How are you?
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7: 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And the flavours for those, we've got them in honey soy, satay, or also exotic lime.
0: Oh, I love me a good old chicken stick. 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
7: You too. 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

0: 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We are live and local at the 2026 Australian Sheep and Wool Show at Bendigo Showgrounds. And guess who's popped in? The Deputy Leader of the Victorian Nationals, Emma Keeley. How are you going today?
1: I'm fabulous today. How can you not be fabulous at such a marvellous event? It's amazing.
0: Day one, and so many people have walked through the door of this really big show. And we've got two more days to go, so many more feet to come through the door. What brings you to the Sheep Show?
1: Probably the same as others that have come along today, and I think we're nearly record numbers coming through the gate, but it really is a show of all the things that are wonderful about our agriculture sector, particularly for farming sheep and wool, and there's something in it for everybody. We're in this beautiful shed at the moment, and the fashion and the clothing is just unbelievable. Everything's been showcased when it comes to sheep and wool.
0: Oh, definitely is. We just went through the fashion parade here, and I didn't think you could do so many things with wool. Like, it's very, very, what is it? Like, you can do a lot of things with it.
1: Oh, absolutely. And I was at the Women in Wool luncheon today, and to hear from Vanessa Bell, an amazing woman who's done so much in her personal life through being an amazing leading world model, and now is a sheep farmer. She's growing premium wool, designing beautiful wool products, and has a real passion, which so many women do and other people in the community, that wool is a sustainable fibre. It is something that isn't based on petrochemicals. It's something that breathes on the body, and it is seen as something we should have more of in our clothing, and in, something that more people should have in their wardrobes and make a conscious choice to fill their wardrobe with wool.
0: And you will be here for the next couple of days. If anybody wants to come on down and say hello and have a chat about anything agriculture, where can we find you guys?
1: We're with the Gale Broad Stand, which is fabulous, in the main pavilion where the sheep are as well. Andrew Lethlean, who's the Nationals candidate for Bendigo, will also be there all weekend. And we're there to listen to locals, to hear about what their concerns are. We know we announced some roads funding earlier this week. We'd love to hear where your key roads are that you'd like to get fixed, or how we can get our fair share of infrastructure expenditure for regional Victoria. So come by, say g'day, and grab a yellow bucket.
0: I think the roads might be a bit of a sticky conversation here in central Victoria, because I've driven down some of these roads and the potholes are as big as my car.
1: A bumpy conversation is probably what
0: it
1: I'd
0: definitely
1: say.
0: Would be. Emma Keeley, the Deputy Leader of the Victorian Nationals, also the Shadow Agricultural Minister. Thank you for joining me today, and have a great rest of your sheep show.
1: I'm going to do some shopping now.
0: Nice. You're on Gold Central Victoria. We'll be right back.

0: Billy Ocean on Gold Central Victoria, FM 98.3, AM 1071. We are live at the 2026 Australian Sheep and Wool Show. It's almost time for me to get out of here. Robbo will be in tomorrow between 10 and 2 to continue the Sheep Show. All thanks to Santons of Bendigo, with over 150 years of combined experience since 1946. Visit 33 Bridge Street in Bendigo. Plenty more tunes on the way. Well, we've got one more tune on the way. Adele, Set Fire to the Rain, is coming up next.
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2: Did you know that breaking wind could protect against Alzheimer's disease? Well, my partner reckons I should be sharp as a tack for many years to come. But recently, scientists have discovered that we're producing bottom burps a lot more often than previously thought. Previous research pinpointed an average of 14 toots a day. Some let Fluffy off the chain up to 59 times. I just hope the research is all legit. I'd hate to smell a rat.
1: 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The Wake Up Call with Robbo. 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

0: Adele on Gold, Central Victoria, FM 98.3, AM 1071. That is me done for today. 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It looks like they're going to break records this weekend. 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Robbo's back on deck between 10 and 2 tomorrow.
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7: Hey there, I'm Fee Papel. Young Aussies using nicotine pouches, thinking they're safer than cigarettes and vapes, are being warned about the dangers. Jacinta Redden from the Cancer Council telling the ABC there are specific health risks associated with oral nicotine products, including gum disease and mouth cancer. She says while they don't damage the lungs, they are definitely not a healthy alternative.
8: The nicotine pouches can reportedly contain a much higher dose of nicotine.
7: A Senate inquiry has begun into last week's Telstra outage, with the telco admitting accountability. It turns out maintenance work caused the clocks to go back two decades. The company's CEO being grilled over the debacle, which disrupted access to 000. It looks like the Liberals in Victoria are going to dump MP Moira Deeming. The party is holding a meeting this afternoon to vote on stripping her pre-selection for the upcoming election. It follows a series of high-profile political and legal clashes she's had with the party. The ex-boyfriend of former New South Wales Premier Gladys Berejiklian has been found guilty of his role in a cash for visa scheme targeting Chinese nationals. Daryl Maguire will be sentenced in October. And an Aussie retailer has sparked debate after giving staff with kids extra annual leave. Dish announcing its paid parental leave program would now allow an additional 2 weeks off for those with children under the age of 12. While staff are happy, others say it discriminates against those without children. In sport, Sydney has made 4 changes for the game at the SCG. Malcolm Rosas and Logan McDonald are among Sydney's inclusions. Coach Dean Cox is expecting a tight contest.
9: We're the number one and two pressure teams. You know, we need to make sure that that's no illusion. That's what the game's going to look like.
7: And the Roosters welcome back Sam Walker and Reece Robson for tonight's clash with the Storm after they were rested post-Origin. The Sharks host the Knights in the earlier game. That's the latest in news and sport.
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10: Partly cloudy this evening across Central Victoria, getting as low as 2 degrees overnight, turning into a partly cloudy Saturday. Bendigo, Maryborough and Castlemaine all tops at 12. Ballarat a top of 12 as well. A partly cloudy Sunday, Bendigo 12, Maryborough 12, Castlemaine and Ballarat tops of 13.
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15: 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Bad, bad Amanda.
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12: And the virile Jonesy.
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21: Out of the way, Dobie.
22: Jonesy and Amanda, those are names that you would never forget.
23: It's showtime!
24: Hello, Amanda. How are you, my little scarfed friend?
25: My scarfed friend?
24: Yep.
25: I've scarfed it down.
24: Are you wearing a scarf because you're in directorial mode? Because tonight is the night for Ryan's play.
25: I'm wearing my jodhpurs, and yes, they are jodhpurs, and my scarf because I want to look directorial. And no, I'm just wearing a scarf.
24: You're going to take a bullhorn?
26: Okay, bring in the slaves.
25: And action.
24: Jemwai Rai, tonight is the night.
27: Yeah, the play's on tonight.
24: Well,
25: Let's reiterate. This is a play you have produced, you have written, and you star in with both your brothers.
27: Mm. Yes, yeah, it's called A Kingdom of Fools. So it's a medieval comedy, and it's playing in Sydney at the Eternity Playhouse.
24: So you wrote it, you directed it, you star in it. You're like One Nation.
25: He's a triple threat.
24: He's a triple threat.
25: And I have seen it before. It is excellent.
24: Yep. I missed
25: it. I'm just going to say this to you, Brendan. It's got leeches in it. Do you mind if I say that?
27: That's
25: right?
27: Okay. Yeah, no.
24: Leeches?
25: It's such a hook to say you've got leeches.
27: Yeah. You just have to come and see and find out, Jonesy.
24: Okay, well, I'm
27: and also,
24: excited.
27: You said before you missed it, but I think you... There was no, more deliberate than I just missed it.
25: It was a very real reason.
24: I had my football side was playing in a very pivotal game.
25: And so you had to sit at home on the couch and watch it.
24: Yes, because and the fellas went on to lose that game. So I should have had my football side was playing in a very pivotal game.
25: And so you had to sit at home on the couch and watch it.
24: Yes, because and the fellas went on to lose that game. So

0: deep and toxic by Britney Spears.
1: It is.
2: Oh, jeepers, wow. Belinda. You've got a good ear.
1: Yep. Adele.
2: Yep.
1: So good.
2: Belinda, how many pieces are there on the board at the start of a chess game? Is it A, 20, B, 28, or C, 32?
0: 32.
1: It is.
2: Wow. Question number four for you, Belinda.
1: Question number four. How many stars are part of the Southern Cross constellation? Sorry, Belinda.
2: That's the way it goes.
1: Maybe Belinda's also been held captive.
2: Amanda, just bend over and show us your tramp stamp. And we'll
1: count the stars. And see a few extras.
2: What's that big planet there? With the name that we can't say.
1: All right. Grow up, Brendan.
2: Let's put on this, Queen, and not you, Queen, okay. But Queen Band. It's Jonesy and Amanda driving you home for Jam Nation.
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4: 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Pointless. Shouting with Jonesy and Amanda? Therapeutic.

0: Jonesy and Amanda driving you home this Friday afternoon. Do you like snakes?
1: Do many people say yes?
0: Yeah, those snake people that like snakes.
1: I'll tell you what, I went to this place in China. It was, I don't know, we were just walking past. It was part of an art installation. And it was the most horrific thing I've ever seen.
0: Mm-hmm.
1: Giant, big Amazonian bullfrogs in tiny tanks. There were big tarantulas.
0: Mm-hmm.
1: There were snakes just slithering. And it looked like their cages weren't completely sealed off.
0: Right.
1: And they had Lego astronauts in with them. And it was just, and there were big Galapagos turtles trying to break out of their enclosures. It was completely freaky, but it was the smell.
0: The smell.
1: There's a certain reptile smell.
0: Well, they eat a lot of rats and you get rat breath.
1: There's this horrendous story because not long after we left China, well, I didn't go to any rural areas. We only went to Beijing and Shanghai, but they've had a lot of flooding. This is what you don't think of when you think of flooding. Hundreds of cobras have escaped from a breeding farm in South China. And so there's been a typhoon. They call it just an incident. It looks like the most horrific incident I've ever seen. We will put the vision of this up on our socials because there's hundreds and hundreds of these snakes in one big conga line heading down a waterway. And from the distance, they look a bit like ducks because their little heads are poking up. Then you go, that's not ducks.
0: No.
1: That's cobras.
0: Yeah. It's like Indy. Snakes.
1: Yeah. Why did there have to be snakes?
0: Why did they have to be snakes? What would you rather, a room full of snakes or a room full of bugs?
1: What kind of bugs?
0: Bugs, an assortment of bugs, cockroaches, all that, or a room full of snakes?
1: I'd rather the bugs.
0: Okay. What would you rather, eat a snake or eat a bug?
1: I've had to eat a roll mop. That's an eel.
0: What?
1: That's an eel.
0: What's a roll mop?
1: It's an eel.
0: Right.
1: And they slice it up. I had to do it for a story in England at the fish markets.
0: Mm.
1: And it's got bones in it. It's like a spine through it.
0: Ooh.
1: And it was like this slithery, oily mank. That's the worst thing I've ever eaten.
0: I'm sure you've eaten worse. No.
1: Sure. I've had an undercooked kebab at your house. So beware if you are in southern China and you think, that looks like a cute little, is it a flock of ducks? A duck's a flock?
0: What do you call a flock of snakes?
1: Exactly.
0: Sounds like.
1: Watch out.
0: It's Jonesy and Amanda driving you home for Jam Nation.
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10: Hello, I'm Fee Papel. The head of Telstra has told a Senate inquiry into last week's outage that they are aware of the gravity of the situation. CEO Vicky Brady appearing today explaining that a maintenance issue caused the mass outage that affected millions of customers and 000 calls.
11: When our network fails, the impact is real. I particularly want to acknowledge the concern caused by impacts to some 000 calls. 000 sits at the heart of public trust in Australia's communication system.
10: Pauline Hanson has been slammed by ACOS for promoting fear and racist stereotypes. It follows the One Nation leader's appearance on a right-wing podcast in the UK where she claimed migrants come to Australia just to get welfare benefits. The community services group saying the comments are an attack on decency and human rights. A newborn whale that died after becoming stranded on a Sydney beach is now being tested for bird flu. The whale was reported by a member of the public after being spotted early this morning. It comes as two other birds in WA are confirmed to have died from the H5 strain. And the US president is again claiming the 2020 presidential election was rigged, this time pointing the finger at China. Donald Trump making the claims during a primetime address, insisting government files will prove his claims.
12: The People's Republic of China carried out what is believed to be the largest compromise of election data in history.
10: In sport, no changes to the West Coast team to take on the Lions at Optus Stadium tomorrow night. The match will see Craig Starcevich face his old Brisbane teammates for the first time since moving back home to WA. And the Roosters tackle a depleted Storm tonight. Cameron Munster and Jerome Hughes are both unavailable through injury. Our NRL expert Corey Oates believes the Chooks will prove too hot.
13: It's not do or die for Melbourne, but I think the Roosters, they're way too good. They're at home.
10: That's the latest in news and sport.
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14: Partly cloudy this evening across Central Victoria, getting as low as 2 degrees overnight, turning into a partly cloudy Saturday. Bendigo, Maryborough and Castlemaine all tops at 12. Ballarat a top of 12 as well. A partly cloudy Sunday, Bendigo 12, Maryborough 12, Castlemaine and Ballarat tops of 13.
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0: You happy? Or do I even need to be here?
1: Because I want you to be the best you can be.
0: Okay, Brendan G, thank you. I'll start by asking you this. Do you like camping?
1: No.
0: I'm not a big camping person, but there's something about sitting around a fire.
1: And I love sitting around the fire. That's the best part of the camping.
0: Yes, I think so too. And somehow we're different around a fire. That's why we have conversations and stories, and you can sit just looking at the fire. People who are normally incredibly bored very easily, like you are, can still sit there for hours just looking at a fire.
1: Well, I'm a bit of a pyromaniac. And, you know, my mate Scamp, the Scamp, down at his farm, he is too scared to go to bed early because his father and I get together and just build a massive bonfire.
0: The tyres off the car and throw them in?
1: We just go a bit nuts. And one time the Scamp yelled out, "I can feel heat on the side of my caravan." And I said, "Mate, it's all right." And then we looked at all the blistered paint. And I blamed his dad. I said, "Oh, that was Bob. That was Bob. That was your dad, not me."
0: Oh, look, we're looking at a fire here and here and here. There's a reason why humans love looking at fires and why it feels different when we do. And it's about campfire neuroplasticity.
1: Oh.
0: So psychological and neuroplasticity benefits of sitting by a fire and staring at it. Because when you look at a fire, every single thing you see is completely random. There's no predictive element to it. It forces your brain to accept the reality that it has no idea what's coming next. It puts you in a highly, they say, a neuro-responsive state. So you can have more open conversations, mm-hmm. you're a bit more susceptible to new ideas, which is why so many powerful conversations happen around a campfire.
1: Right.
0: I saw this on socials and a lot of the comments were very interesting. Someone here said, "We were camping last night, I ended up by the fire alone for a couple of hours. I was wondering what was happening to my brain because I've never felt so relaxed to stay alone doing nothing for so long." Mm. And this is the thing. This is how folklore stories have been passed on from generation to generation. Stories around a campfire.
1: Word around the campfire.
0: Because your brain is more open to the story.
1: Well, there was certainly open chat from Scamp. "I can feel heat on the side of my caravan."
0: It's a very big marshmallow. Science rap.
1: It's Jonesy and Amanda driving you home for Jam Nation.
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3: 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It's shown to improve circulation and blood flow throughout the body. When applied to the skin, the blood vessels widen, allowing for an influx of warm blood and creating a warm sensation. But what a cool idea.
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0: It's Jonesy and Amanda driving you home.
1: The pub test.
2: Pub test.
1: Does not pass the pub test.
2: Pub test.
1: Pub test. Does it pass the pub test?
2: Pub test.
3: Yeah, the pub test.
1: Doesn't pass the sniff test.
4: Stop it. It's not helpful.
0: When there are big issues to unpack, we go down to the Jonesy and Amanda Arms for the pub test. And today, sitting in the front seat of an Uber or taxi, does it pass the pub test?
5: Yes, apparently. During COVID, everyone started sitting in the back. But before that, Australian men, by and large, sat in the front.
0: Yep.
5: And now people are going back to sitting in the front.
0: When I first met you...
5: They're going back to the front, sir.
0: When I first met you, you made me sit in the back of the cab with you.
5: Yes.
0: Yeah. I just had a flashback.
5: I thought it was unusual, and I thought it was weird that when you go out with your wife in a cab, you'd sit in the front and she'd sit in the back.
0: Yeah, it was a bit old school, that.
5: Shouldn't you sit together in the back, Ryan? Do. What do you do?
6: Yeah, you have to sit next to your partner.
5: Yeah, absolutely.
0: No, we're from a different generation.
5: No,
0: not
5: I just
0: like
5: think
0: you young kids.
5: I thought that was weird.
0: Yeah, it was, because now Helen and I, whenever we go in a ride-sharing vehicle,
5: right,
0: whether it be a cab or a jalopy or a hayride.
5: Horse and car.
0: We all sit in the back.
5: What do you do? Sitting in the front or the back of an Uber or taxi, does it pass the pub test?
7: I do prefer an Uber, and I do prefer to sit in the back. Just a little safer, I think.
8: Yeah, definitely not my cup of tea. I'm one to sit at the back. To be honest, I had a very unusual recent Uber experience. It's left me scarred, to be fair, and lucky I was sitting at the back and not the front, because it'd just be super awkward.
9: Yeah, I think it passes the pub test. Nice to have a little chat with the guys as you're going wherever you got to go.
10: I'd rather sit in the back. It's like a bit of space from the driver. Need a bit of privacy. I just want to go on my phone.
5: Well, that's right. I don't want the driver to see I got wordled out in four.
0: Thank you for all your calls. Perils of WhatsApp. Chris Radburn, a very funny guy, has some great observations that I heard the other day. It's Jonesy and Amanda driving you home for Jam Nation.
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12: Now a resurfaced recording of the final concert of Elvis Presley has sparked time travel theories. Nearly 50 years after Presley's final performance, attention's turned to a woman who appears to be holding a small handheld device that some believe resembles a modern smartphone. Roughly 30 years before the very first iPhone was released. Skeptics say an autograph book, early tape recorder, or even a whiskey flask. Some, of course, claim Presley's death was fake to place him in a witness protection due to alleged threats from mafia. I heard one that he was running a service station in Tasmania a while back as well.
11: Start your day the right way. The Wake Up Call with Robbo. 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
21: Hi, I'm Sally Pearson. Canberra United has been thrown a lifeline with the A-League Women's Club securing a new opener. Australian Sports Group has purchased United, pledging to invest in elite pathways and football infrastructure. And Australia's track stars are fine-tuning for next week's Commonwealth Games at tomorrow's Diamond League meet in London. The women's 4x100m relay team is in action, while Olympic silver medalist Jess Hull will contest the 3,000m and world champion high jumper Nicola Olislagos will also compete. And that's women's sport.
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0: Go.
1: It's Jonesy and Amanda driving you home. Many years ago, I dabbled in stand-up comedy. I was a radio DJ, and I used to back announce Nickelback and Creed.
2: And no one did it better than you.
1: And then one day, I was down at a pub with Mick Molloy, who's a friend of mine, and I said, I don't think I could ever do stand-up comedy. It seems so hard. And Mick said, you're pretty much doing it right now around this bar table. He said, you should go and do an open mic night. And this is in the late 90s, and I became obsessed with it. I'd go along to open mic night. You put your name down on the bit of paper.
2: Did you write your tight five?
1: I had a tight five, but it took me, I think, about 2 months to actually get up. You put your name down, they put the list up on the wall, and then you look at the list, and then you weren't going to be on.
2: Would you stay if you weren't on?
1: Well, if you didn't stay.
2: Oh, I see.
1: So I just go, right, and I'd storm out of the place.
2: And wonder why you didn't get on.
1: And so it kept putting me back and back. And then one day I went and I watch. And the part of it was going to the stand-up, to the comedy store, watching it, is you got to, you know, learn and you got to know the other comedians. And so you get up there. And so the night that I actually came up, I wasn't expecting to do it.
2: Which is probably better, else you'd have been really nervous.
1: And then I can't really remember it. It wasn't bad. But in the end, they offered to pay me to do a gig. That gig, unfortunately, was September 11. So that was the last gig I ever did.
2: It's not your fault, Brendan.
1: I kind of thought, well, you know, we're all going to war.
2: Can we ever laugh again?
1: It's the end of the world. But someone that I really enjoyed and I thought is incredibly funny is Chris Radburn. And he has done many great gigs, and he's a very funny guy. But I follow him on Instagram, and he recently just nailed this discussion about the difference between men and women in WhatsApp groups. It is so funny.
3: The problem with WhatsApp groups is there's just too much messaging. My netball group for my daughter, the coach will ask a simple question: who can't make netball? Simple, isn't it? And what do you get? We'll be there. See you soon. Can't wait. Didn't f***ing ask that, did we? Just want to know who can't make netball. That's it. Should be one or two messages. That's it. Then you get one mum goes, oh, sorry, we can't make it. Evie sprained her ankle. Oh, f*** off. Because then you get 20 messages of support. Oh, poor Evie. Get well soon. Oh, that's not good. Then you get one mum that makes it about herself, doesn't she? Oh, that happened to my daughter last year. Oh, it really does hurt. One mum that actually does answer the question goes, oh, we can't make it. We'll be in Paris. Oh, Stacey. You show off. And you can't leave because then it says Chris left the group. Dads are the best in WhatsApps. It's just this.
1: And it's just a thumbs up because that's all dads do. And you know what? When you delete something on WhatsApp, you might write something and it might even just be not even bad or you've said it's
2: not even bad.
1: And then you've deleted. You know, Brendan's deleted this comment.
2: But you can see that you've deleted
1: something. And then everyone says,
2: makes it sound intriguing, doesn't it?
1: So the WhatsApp group that I'm in with the fellas, Loose Lips, Six Ships. So one day I just put something, but I was meaning to send it to you.
2: Right.
1: But so I deleted it. And then they're going, what have you deleted?
2: Yeah, do you want me to send it to them? Because I think they'll be hugely invested in the idea that the captain from Captain and Tennille wasn't a real captain. Because that's what the information is you send me.
1: He wasn't a real captain.
2: I know.
1: But he had a hat. It's Jonesy and Amanda driving you home for Jam Nation.
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11: Hey there, I'm Fee Papel. The telecommunications watchdog has told a Senate committee hearing into Telstra's outage that it could seek civil penalties. ACMA looking into regulatory non-compliance with a fine of up to $30 million per breach. The hearing told the server at the heart of the mass outage cost around $30,000, with an update flagged as far back as 2020, but never applied. A New South Wales woman has been arrested by police investigating Desi Freeman's movements after he shot two police officers dead in Victoria last August. The 58-year-old taken into custody today by a task force set up to look into how the sovereign citizen remained undetected for 7 months while on the run. Advocacy group ACOS has condemned Pauline Hanson's comments on a podcast with a right-wing British activist. The One Nation leader saying the end of the White Australia policy caused migration issues for the country. The council saying there's no place in public for promoting racist stereotypes and promoting fear. Rescue efforts are underway following a landslide in China. A number of residential buildings have been hit, with the side of a mountain collapsing in a city in the southwest of the country. And BMW has issued a recall, with a manufacturing defect having the potential to cause fires in seven different models. More than 10,000 cars are affected, with owners told not to leave their cars with the engine running and to stop using the remote start feature. Round 19 of the AFL continues tonight with the Crows and the Swans, while a niggling groin injury will keep Kane Farrell out of the Port Adelaide side that hosts the Dockers tomorrow. Power coach Josh Carr says he's unlikely to play again this year.
12: He just gets to a certain point and doesn't have any power. And
11: in NRL, the Roosters welcome back Sam Walker and Reece Robson for tonight's clash against the Storm after they were rested post-Origin. And the Sharks host the Knights in the earlier game. That's the latest in news and sport.
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13: partly cloudy this evening across central Victoria, getting as low as 2 degrees overnight, turning into a partly cloudy Saturday. Bendigo, Maryborough and Castlemaine all tops at 12. Ballarat a top of 12 as well. A partly cloudy Sunday, Bendigo 12, Maryborough 12, Castlemaine and Ballarat tops of 13.
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26: It's showtime.
1: Well, hello there, Amanda. It's FFS. The Friday Feels Sessions is coming up today. We've had a litany of great stars grace our studio. And today, we've got someone that's huge. I can't believe that this song, because you and I were front and centre. We were working in another radio network at the time when this song broke. But as soon as I heard it, the first time I heard it, I knew it was going to be a hit.
2: I think we all did.
1: Amazing. And Alex Lloyd, the creator and singer of that hit, went on to do amazing things. And what about his other stuff, though? He did some good stuff. Coming Home. House of Dreams. I like this.
2: This is a great song.
1: So we are going to re-familiarise ourselves with Alex Lloyd. That's coming up. Also, Instagram. It's Jonesy and Amanda driving you home for Jam Nation.
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0: thing about these days?
1: My writing for me, you know, it's quite ambiguous, and you know, Amazing is actually a classic example of that, where it's used for funerals and weddings, which both very poignant stages of life, or you know, memories, and or creating a history with somebody, or remembering one. I'm going to name drop, but you know, like the prince, or now the king and queen of Denmark, they came to me at a Red Cross event and said, "Oh, we fell in love to Black the Sun," and I was like, "Oh, well, I wrote that. That was that's a breakup song, right?" To me, you know, but
0: The
1: feeling of breaking up and falling in love, like at the intense level, is exactly the same.
0: I know you've had some hard years. You spoke about your addiction after an injury. Has music held? Was music your path through?
1: My music was my healing after the storm. Like, so the path through was pretty intense. With that particular drug, you know, as a prescribed medicine, I didn't know what I was in for. Like, some people had some idea and warned me, but I was like, yeah, whatever. Because I'd never had a problem with that sort of addiction, you know, a food addiction, but not drugs ever. Mm. And that drug was a different kettle of fish. I mean, it gave me so much at the time because I was 168 kilos. And I was pretty. I wasn't very happy, chappy. You know, my marriage had ended, and I was, I was doing the weekend dad thing, and it was hard to move. You know, I had four kids.
2: I never thought I knew you were heavy, but I didn't think you were that much. That's huge.
1: I mean, I couldn't go. I was in the big man section for a very, very long. I was relegated to the no colour. there's no good big men's clothes. There's a whole market there.
0: Big Kev's wrecked it for everyone.
1: Yeah. Well, they're always Hawaiian shirts or something.
2: Yeah, that's good. It's always Hawaiian shirts. What's with that?
1: What's with the Hawaii?
2: What's with the Hawaiian shirts? Yeah. But look at you now. You're here. You're happy.
1: I feel like I just look so marvelous sometimes. Just to feel, wake up out of, you know, and be able to get out of bed. You know, walk, just stand up. Yeah. But I was just like, the point was is that when I got that drug, the OxyContin, I was Superman. I was 168 kilos. I could carry all the kids on my back. I could do the housework. Like, the house was immaculate every Friday when they got there, you know, like, and the fridge was stocked, and I made three hot meals a day, and it was just sort of a weird, it enabled me to be super dad on the weekends, but it, you know, the long-term effects and the diminishing return end up in, it always ends up in misery.
0: Yeah, of course. But look at you now, you're about to head off on tour.
1: Oh, I am very grateful. I mean, to drop that kind of weight, and, you know, I did everything possibly that science could offer, and I did, the hard yards with it. So, my age, I think it's pretty awesome.
0: I
1: take my hat off to anyone else who even has a go at it. It's just a hard thing to do.
2: But it's rounding a corner when you're losing weight. That is just that milestone when you get to that point. It must be, it's so satisfying.
1: Just buying off the rack in a normal shop, in a shop where you can buy a medium or a large, you know, like, all right, that's gold.
0: Yeah.
2: Alex, you're gold.
0: You're gold.
2: And we're just so glad that you're here and you're ready to perform. We've got some people. We've got a little stage for you. We'll take a break, and then is it okay if you come back and perform Amazing for us? Because it is 25 years old.
1: Yeah, mate.
0: We'd love it. We would love it.
2: Well, okay.
1: I can't wait.
2: Well, you do all your vocal exercises or whatever you need to do, or go for a wee, and we'll come back.
1: I got soul and I'm super bad.
2: We'll come back with Alex Lloyd for FFS. It's Jonesy and Amanda driving you home for Jam Nation.
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0: Yep, yeah, 10 questions, 60 seconds on the clock. You could pass if you don't know an answer. We'll come back to that question if time permits. You get all the questions right, $1,000.
4: You can make it $2,000 by answering a bonus question, but it is double or nothing.
0: Deborah is in Hobart.
4: Hi, Deborah.
5: Hello.
0: What's going on?
5: Just watching an episode of Getaway at the moment in Europe.
0: Because is that still going?
5: Yes, apparently definitely.
0: So. Is it, no, what I mean, is it in rerun?
4: I don't think so.
0: When you go into Channel 10, you see the living room up in the, and they're still rerunning it.
4: I know, if only I had residuals.
0: You know, that's a thing, because they could run that show forever. I reckon you could put that show on, and there it is, and you're not getting a Zach for it.
4: I'll be like a hologram. I'll just keep going and going.
0: You know, you might want to talk to your agent. There he is down in the bus shelter.
4: I do think that residuals in Australian television have never been done.
0: Oh, okay. Never?
4: Yeah, never. It's an American thing, I think.
0: Okay. Deborah, we could talk about this all day. Or we could talk about you winning possibly $2,000.
4: Let's see what we can do, Deborah. We first have to answer 10 questions in 60 seconds to get $1,000. If you're not sure and you want to come back, say pass, okay?
5: Okay, thank you.
4: All right, here we go. Question one. On which body part do you wear socks?
5: Feet.
4: Question two. What shape is our 50-cent coin?
5: Octagonal.
0: No. Oh,
4: it's a hexagon.
5: Oh, sugar.
4: How many sides does a hexagon have?
0: It's got a lot. Am I right?
6: I believe it's six.
0: Six.
4: Oh, an octagon. Oh, eight.
0: Yeah, well, Amanda knows the octagon because you like watching Conor McGregor.
4: Oh, he's doing his kick in the face. What about that the other day? Went for 1 minute.
0: He didn't last long, did he?
4: No.
0: Deborah.
4: You're not going to have your friends over for a long buffet to watch that.
0: Get away with you for the weekend. You look after yourself,
4: have
0: okay?
4: Have a good time, Deborah.
5: Thank you.
0: Good on you, Deb. Instagram, back again on Monday. If you'd like to play, jonesyandamanda.com.au. It's Jonesy and Amanda driving you home for Jam Nation.
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0: finger.
1: Pop, pop, pop. That's what the kids say.
2: No one has ever said that. Jenna, hello.
3: Hello.
2: What are people talking about this week from our content? What bruises have we pushed?
3: Yeah, so it's been a massive week across the Jonesy and Amanda socials, and it all started when we broke the news of Sam Neill's passing.
2: Oh.
3: Yeah, so we posted a video of the both of you sharing your own memories of Sam, including the time when he was dedicated to helping us finish our sherbet puzzle.
1: Yeah, the sherbet jigsaw puzzle.
2: This was a jigsaw puzzle I had been given by a friend, and it was massive.
1: Mm-hmm.
2: And it was of a record cover, I think, or of a fold-out from a magazine of all the band members, nude, but covered in kind of soap bubbles.
1: Yeah.
2: And yes, there's a lot of hair and a lot of bubbles, and we needed Sam's help.
1: And Sam was very, very diligent.
2: He was very thorough.
1: I said, Sam, you've been here for a house, just go home. You could only have to do it for the filming purposes. But he really wanted to complete that puzzle.
3: Yeah, so our videos reached over 1 million people.
2: Aww.
3: Across our socials with thousands of comments, such as this one from Diane on Facebook, who writes, I'm in shock. I have followed him for a long time on Facebook. He was so happy around his farm animals and at his wineries. He's much loved around the world. So very sad.
2: Absolutely.
3: While user The Dancing Tardiness on Instagram added, I just feel like I've lost a friend, even though he doesn't know me, but the world did. He will be sadly missed by so many.
1: No.
2: It's so true. And I saw someone today saying, in a world of Andrew Tates, be a Sam Neill.
1: Yeah.
3: So true. So true.
1: More Neills, less Tates.
3: Yes. This week we went viral once again.
2: And oh, what with?
1: Yes, it was a Tin Hat Tuesday.
3: It was our
2: Is it
3: Tin
2: Rob?
3: Hat Tuesday. And yes, it was Rob with this conspiracy theory.
4: What's Cuba, Iraq, Afghanistan, Venezuela, and now Iran got in common?
2: I don't know.
4: America has only attacked all those nations because they don't have a Rothschild's reserve bank.
2: Meaning what?
4: Because they're attacking Iran. Right, they're gonna bring all the countries in the world in conformity so they can bring in the new world order.
2: So, oh, it's as simple as that.
1: It sounds legit. It sounds fine.
2: Wow, 3 million views for that.
3: Yes.
1: Sorry, did you say 3 million?
3: Yes, it's received 3 million views. It keeps going up as well. Instagram user WTF you're talking about, that was their username,
1: yep.
3: Wrote, I learnt this 25 years ago when I was a teenager.
1: Right.
3: People used to call me a conspiracy theorist. To actually see things playing out in real time is crazy. While Scott adds, that's not a conspiracy, that's just a fact.
1: Wow. Welcome to the party, pal. Yes,
2: we've been schooled, Brendan.
1: That's what's happening.
3: On another note, it's time for Digital Jenners. I choose my favourite contributor of the week who will receive a bespoke tin hat made by Amanda.
2: Yes, yeah. Any day now.
1: Haven't seen Daria.
2: Any day now.
3: And this week it goes to Melissa, who private messaged us saying, ooh, hope you two are well. Do you still do What Gets My Ghoulies?
2: Oh.
3: I've never had one to talk about until now. Let me know if you still take people's brief rants and I'll clear this postmenopausal brain fog and remember what it was. It was a funny one, I believe.
1: Right. So last year when we were doing breakfast radio, Gets My Ghoulies was a regular feature on the show.
2: For many years.
1: And you could ring us or in the later part of our life on the iHeartRadio app. You record it on a little microphone and you record your ghoulie. It could be anything like...
5: What gets my ghoulies is when I take my dog who eats everything to the dog park and he starts heaving, draws a small crowd, and then proceeds to throw up a pair of my undies right there for the whole world to see.
1: This is the world we're living
2: with. That's right.
1: Or do you remember this one?
6: Want to know what gets my ghoulies? Ever since COVID, topless lingerie waitresses left the pub and they haven't came back. How are we supposed to finish a Friday afternoon now?
2: Yeah.
6: That gets my ghoulies.
1: Where have all the topless waitresses gone?
2: I love that song.
1: You know, maybe should we bring back Gets My Ghoulies?
2: Because I thought you were going to say topless waitresses on a Friday afternoon.
1: Well, I'm stroking my chin. I'm happy for any
2: well,
1: ideas.
2: The thing is, Gets My Ghoulies, there's a sort of a whingy quality to it that we thought doesn't suit the afternoon. But you know what I think? Sometimes going into the weekend, like Friday, as we are today, maybe you need to get stuff off your chest before you go into the weekend.
1: So
2: maybe you could do it like that.
1: Get stuff off
2: Blow it off. Blow it off Friday.
1: Blow
2: it off Friday before you go into the weekend. Release it. Maybe you're annoyed that you're on Orange's duty again for tomorrow.
1: What about Amanda's blow off?
2: No, thank you. Why? How does that end up being Amanda's blow off?
1: Okay, look, it's not a bad idea.
2: Let's workshop it.
1: Thank you, Jenna. We like to call her our social media dipstick bottle. You know, I really think Amanda's blow-off.
2: Stop it.
0: Right,
2: that's as far
0: you
2: as it
0: two.
2: Goes.
0: That's enough.
2: That's it. I need to complain about how you treat me over the weekend.
1: I treat you like a princess.
2: Have a good weekend.
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21: Partly cloudy this evening across Central Victoria, getting as low as 2 degrees overnight, turning into a partly cloudy Saturday. Bendigo, Maryborough and Castlemaine all tops at 12. Ballarat a top of 12 as well. A partly cloudy Sunday, Bendigo 12, Maryborough 12, Castlemaine and Ballarat tops of 13.
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4: 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I Need Your Bins. 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All that and the time waster coming up on today's Big Friday Energy Show. 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

cheers to those moments in music you just have to. 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

0: Right, it is Friday. Welcome to the Christian O'Connell Show. We do this every Friday. We go around the team. We call it Double Thumbs Up. It's our Friday recommendations. Everything we're recommending, you can see it again on our socials. We put it up there on Instagram, also on Facebook. Find the Christian O'Connell Show. Patsy, what's it for you, mate?
1: I've got into Little House on the Prairie, the remake.
0: My wife loves this show.
1: Oh, it's so good.
0: It's her show at the moment.
1: Yeah, we finished it last night. I think it's an 8-episode first series, and it's
0: wholesome.
1: Absolutely beautiful.
0: Is it?
1: The one thing I will say about it, there's a couple of things, but the main thing for me is the cinematography is absolutely stunning. So it's filmed in Winnipeg in Canada, and honestly, just the way that they've set up some of the scenes, and it is just a piece of art. It's absolutely,
0: oh, wow.
1: It's like looking at a framed artwork, some of the scenes. It's so beautiful. I love the 70s series as a little girl. This really is much, much deeper than that. You will love it. This is beautifully made, and I want to read the book. So,
0: brilliant.
1: Little House on the Prairie, number one on Netflix.
0: Brilliant. Okay, I've got some books and a very, very, very funny movie.
2: Ooh.
0: As in screaming out loud.
2: Oh.
0: We were at the weekend. Oh, my God, a proper old-fashioned comedy movie that's just relentlessly silly. They don't make them like that. There's not many great new comedy movies coming out. Anyway, first of all, start the books. Anne Patchett is an author that my eldest daughter, Ruby, she loves Anne Patchett, and so she's always recommending her new book. She's got a new book out called Whistler. She's got a beautiful, stunning front cover for this horse. The book I read in one go on the flight home.
2: Wow.
0: And one of the stewardesses came up to me and went, "We are just saying, we've never seen someone read a book on long haul." And I went, "I want to read this. I've got to read it before I land back in Melbourne. So I've got something to talk to my daughter about," because she loves Anne Patchett. It is incredible. I cannot recommend that book enough. Whistler is a beautiful, beautiful story. I think it's got over 20,000 five-star reviews on Amazon.
2: Wow.
0: It's only been out like 6 weeks.
2: It's a beautiful horse. You're right.
0: It is.
2: It's a stunning horse.
0: Beautiful horse. And then if you want, I love the essays of David Sedaris. Very, very funny author. He's got a new book out, The Land and Its People. It is outstanding. And then the funny movie is Little Brother. Eric Andre and John Cena.
2: Is that actually good?
0: Rio, I watched it with my youngest daughter, Lois, at the weekend. I said, "Look, we'll give it 20 minutes.
2: Okay? Oh, yeah.
0: The trailer wasn't... She was like, "Dad, I think this is a youth thing." And I went, "Hey, listen, I believe John Cena makes great choices. And I like Eric Andre." We ended up watching the whole thing. We were literally doubled over screaming with laughter.
2: Wow.
0: Relentlessly silly. Really, really, really, that's a 10 out of 10 from both of us.
2: Wow.
0: Oh, my God. It reminds me, do you remember when peak Will Ferrell, like old school Anchorman, just relentlessly funny, just playing for laughs. Every single scene, not a wasted scene. It's childish, puerile, and it's what's needed in the world right now.
2: I'm so glad you told me that, because God. I wrote that up. I saw that and went, "I'm not watching that."
0: Yeah. No, it looks terrible.
1: We took like 3 goes of watching that because Chris really wanted to watch it. And Audrey and I were like, "Nah, tap out.
0: Don't give in to it. Surrender to his childish charms."
2: I will watch it.
0: It's on Netflix. Christopher Maloney's in it as well. It's Little Brother on Netflix. Rio, what's it for you?
2: I've got a prescription for you, Christian, because I know you're still hurting from yesterday's England loss. You need something to pick you up. You need a horse.
0: Why would you even mention it?
1: Yeah, I thought we were mentioning the war.
2: Don't mention the war. This, I promise you, this will put you back in a great headspace. The Sheep Detective on Prime. Yes. I didn't know it was a real movie. I thought it was like an SNL sketch or something like that.
0: It's a Hugh Jackman one, isn't it?
2: Yes, it's
0: basically brilliant. I saw a 5 out of 5 star review in The Guardian.
2: Yeah, I watched it because I thought, a bit like Little Brother, I watched it because I thought it'd be bad. Mm. But it was brilliant. The cast is unbelievable.
1: Yeah,
2: Hugh Jackman, Emma Thompson, Bryan Cranston.
0: Oh, wow.
2: The Nicholas Braun.
0: What a lineup.
2: It's so good. It's so funny. It's really cute. You will absolutely love it. It's a murder mystery involving where the sheep are the detective.
0: I've seen nothing but great reviews for it.
2: It's
0: Someone
2: so
0: said it's got the same vibes as, you know, I love the Paddington trilogy.
2: Very similar. Paddington, Babe, with a little bit of Knives Out about it.
0: Really?
2: Yeah. Yeah.
0: What?
2: It's actually very funny.
1: It's a murder mystery kind of.
0: Benoit Blanc, isn't it?
2: It's got a bit of... No jarring accents.

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0: Christian O'Connell show. All right, so we have the Rebel Bin Army is back. We need your bins. As the other shows are taking over in Melbourne and Sydney, all the billboards, we have identified where we're going to find our new listeners to bring over to the bright side of the dial, not the dark side of the dial. No, I was imagining what Triple M or Tadell Fox would say. That's what they would say.
1: Come to the dark
0: side of the dial and play secret sound and boring pop quizzes. Celebrity gossip. No. This, we're talking about the bright side of the dial. We need your bins. We'll send you a bin sticker. And you're enlisted into the binfantry. And if you do 5 bins or more, you get promoted to the highest rank there is. General Waste. Liz is laughing at that.
2: I've already heard it quite a few times.
0: Yeah. Just fake it.
3: It's old after
0: just
3: a while.
0: Fake it, man. All right. Some people that want bin stickers. We have Susan. Christian, been listening since the original day when he first started 8 years ago. I'd love a bin sticker. Yes, Susan, thank you very much. Sue, new listener in Macquarie Fields, New South Wales. So my bin can be on the bright side of the curb. Done. Kim in Warrnambool would like to fly the flag and spread the word of happiness. This is Timothy, who's in WA. I deserve a bin sticker because I listen to the podcast every day. It brings me so much joy. I'm very proud of the show. I want to share it with people around me. Christian, I live as a bonus in a 20-apartment complex. Many people will see it daily. Timothy Zelensky, I'm going to promote you to General Waste.
2: Oh, wow.
1: Very good.
0: Yeah, our first ever one. Let's have a listen to some of these as well, some of the voice messages that have been left.
4: Hey there, I'm Lauren from Jordan Springs in New South Wales, and I would love a bin board sticker because my red bin has FOMO. The recycling one has a cricket wicket sticker, so the red one is bare and boring. Please send one my way, Christian.
0: We'll get that sorted.
5: Hey, it's Hayley from Northwest Sydney. I need to make my bin a national landmark, so please, please send me a bin board.
6: Hey, Christian, it's Mark from Penrith. Send me a sticker. Bin sticker, so I can slap it on my bin. And I love the show, mate.
0: Thank you.
6: And sorry to hear about England. Maybe I'll talk to Cleary and see if I can get Mary out there to help your team out next time, mate. You're the best, mate.
7: I don't know where I've been. Get it? See what I've done there. But I would really, really love a bin board for my bin, please. It's so plain and boring, and it will brighten up the street. I'm in the southeastern suburbs of Melbourne, and we want to rock this for the best show ever. You wanted the best. You got the best. The hottest bin in the world. Mine. Love your work. I'm going to keep listening and keep doing your thing. Sorry to hear about England too, Christian.
0: Thank you, but please, please, no more mention it, but thank you for your messages. That's what it's like to work with producer Caitlin. That energy, that energy. Here we go here, John. So you've got, I believe, not one, but two, but three possible bins.
8: Actually, if I can get 4.
0: What? How so?
8: Brother, yeah. Well, I've got 2 brothers, me mum and myself.
0: Brilliant, the whole family. I love this. The whole family are in the Rebel Bin Army. Brilliant, I'm going to promote you to General Waste.
8: Okay, thank you.
0: Thank you. Still nothing from Rio. Let's go to Shane now.
9: Yeah, g'day, Christian. How you going?
0: I'm good, Shane. So you'd like a bin sticker?
9: Yes, I would, mate. I've been listening to your show for a couple of months while I've been working down here in Sydney, and, mate, it's great.
0: Great, okay. And you're now, where are you, in Brisbane?
9: Yeah, well, no, I'm in Sydney at the moment, working out at Western Sydney Airport, getting it all up and running for these planes to come in.
0: Yes, for these planes to come in, yes. Shane, thank you very much for giving the show a go a couple of months ago.
9: Yeah, no worries, mate.
0: All right, have a lovely weekend.
9: I want to take one of those stickers, mate, stick it on my bin in Brisbane and get you guys out there.
0: Oh, thank you very much. Very kind. Have a lovely weekend, Shane.
9: You too, bud. Take care.
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0: All right, have you got a hot voice? We're looking to cast you. Could it be Sean?
1: Christian, how are you?
0: This is a good voice. And also good, strong hazard lights going on there as well. Now, Sean, let's just hear you do a read. So you could be saying next Friday, welcome to the Christian O'Connell Show.
1: Welcome to the Christian O'Connell Show.
0: Oh my God, that is great.
2: Adults at times.
0: It's a voice that's lived. It's a voice that tells stories. It's a voice of whiskey, nicotine, and love. I nailed it. You really have got a hot voice. That is... Touch it. It sizzles. Don't touch the speakers right now. Hot Sean is talking. Sean, really great. What do you do for a living?
1: I'm in sales in the logistics industry.
0: I'm buying whatever you're selling.
1: Actually, I was just telling one of the lovely producers a moment ago that I did used to have a brief stint in radio. I was selling radio in Auckland for Radio Hauraki, selling advertising space. And they used to get me doing some voiceovers and some ads because I was cheap.
0: And you've got a great voice.
1: Thank you.
0: Now you have, Sean. All right, it might be you, Sean. That is a great start. Who we go to now? George.
3: Christian, how are you going?
0: Another good voice. Now, very different kind of frequency here, but I like it. It's friendly, it's invitational, and it's slight, there's a lightness to it. Dare I say a tickle?
3: Oh, good to hear.
4: Could we get him to do a line?
0: Yes, please.
4: George, do you want to say this? You're listening to the Christian O'Connell Show.
0: He's a man of few words. Hard, though, in the voiceover game.
3: Okay, here we go. Welcome to the Christian O'Connell Show. What are you calling for?
4: Well, there's a few different voices in that one.
0: Yes. All right. Okay.
4: Nice time.
0: Lovely voice.
4: Come on.
0: All right, let's go to Louise now.
5: Hello. Hi, Christian. How are you going?
0: Yeah. This sounds like AI. This is such a good... It's a powerful voice you've got. It's a beautiful voice.
5: Oh, thank you, Christian. You are on the Christian O'Connell Show.
0: Oh, this.
2: Seamless.
0: You're hired. Your next Friday's voiceover. This is very good.
5: I thought Sean was pretty good.
0: No. He can do the week after. Yeah. You're both hired. Let's get you to do next week. Louise, you're the voice.
5: Oh, thank you.
0: And what do you do, Louise?
5: I'm doing a mortgage-paying sort of corporate thing that I really enjoy, but it's not, you know, it's not like radio. It's not like getting paid to make dirty jokes.
0: I didn't know I made dirty jokes. I'll update my LinkedIn bio. Louise, you are the voice. You're hired to be the voiceover artist for next week.
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0: Christian O'Connell Show. Alrighty, today's Time Waster, ancient movies. Now, can it be a streak? I think this week has been the greatest week in Time Waster history.
1: Big call, but I agree.
0: Ancient movies, Pompeii it forward.
1: Silver.
0: Throw Mama from the Chariot.
1: Gold.
0: How to Train Your Centurion.
1: Gold.
0: 12 Angry Minotaurs.
1: Silver.
0: Finding Nero.
1: Oh, that's yes. Gold.
0: Rome Alone. Oh, no. We left Kevin at the Colosseum.
1: Gold.
0: Zeus Almighty.
1: Gold.
0: Et tu, the extraterrestrial.
1: That is very good. Et tu, Brutus.
0: Yes.
1: Gold.
0: Yeah. Sorry, I was just taking a victory lap. And Rhea, what have you? So what?
1: Troy Story.
0: Oh, that's yes. Very good. So someone with 2 degrees is going to smash this. Gold.
1: I see dead pharaohs. It's the Sphinx sense.
0: That's good. Another gold.
1: Whoopi Goldberg stars in Cicero Act.
0: No.
1: Okay.
0: Bronze.
1: Martin Lawrence has made a great excavation movie.
0: Oh, yeah. Who's, do you mean Martin Lawrence or do you mean Martin Lawrence?
1: Martin Lawrence.
0: Yes.
1: Dig Mama's house. They're excavating.
0: You get the ancient trombone. Ye olde trombone. All right. You want a good role there, though. All righty. Today's Time Waster. Ancient movies. Henry VIII Mile.
1: Silver.
0: Well done, Brett. My Pharaoh Lady.
1: Gold.
0: Well done, Jess. Mayan's left foot. My left foot, Mayan's left foot.
1: Gold.
0: Geriatric Maguire.
1: Silver.
0: Danny, well done. Daintree Forrest Gump. Ooh. Oldest living rainforest in the world is a Daintree.
1: Very good.
0: That is super smart from Richard. Big Mummy's House.
1: That's very good. Gold plus.
0: Well done, Adam Clemente. No Country for Old Mummies.
1: Bronze.
0: Dude, where's my Tutankhamun?
1: Tutankhamun. Great attempt. Silver.
0: Yeah, I don't know, Elliot. The BC movie.
1: Oh, that's gold plus.
0: Genius from Tony with an eye. Three Men and a Babylon.
1: Silver.
0: Johnny Dark Ages.
1: Gold.
0: Harry Potter and the Philosopher's Flintstones.
1: Gold.
0: Well done, Justin. The Great Wall E of China.
1: Silver plus.
0: Sphinx Bigelow, Ancient Gigolo.
2: Oh, brilliant.
0: Bang, bang. Well done, Santo. Miss Confuciality.
1: Oh, that's good.
0: That is so good, isn't it?
1: Incredible. Wow.
0: That is high level. They are on a streak. Greatest ever week. Elliot Dean, Miss Confuciality is so good. As is this from Carey, he's just not that Inca you.
1: Gold as well.
0: Edward Scarab Hands.
1: Silver plus.
0: Goodwill Hunting and Gathering.
1: Gold.
0: Laura Harvey, well done. She's just not that into tombs.
1: Silver.
0: That's a mark. Detective Machu Pikachu.
1: Oh, gold plus.
0: These are incredibly smart. Adam Joshua Odering. I love Detective Machu Pikachu. Not Fiddler on the Roof. He's not getting any younger. He's Granddad on the Roof. Cloudy with the Chance of Nonna's Meatballs. I can't say ancient about Nonna.
1: Wrong.
0: And upset the Nonnas, please. Sarcophenheimer.
1: Silver plus.
0: Well done, Nathan. And look who's tooting coming to dinner.
1: Oh, that's gold plus. That's good.
0: Chris, all right. Tough to pick just one out of the many goals today, but who is the winner?
1: Miss Confuciality.
0: Yes. Well done, Elliot Dean. You are today's winner. Thank you very much for all the brilliant stories and calls. It has been great getting the show back and being back with you guys this week. I hope you're really enjoying the show. Hey, that's the Christian O'Connell Show for today. And this week, have a great weekend. Over the weekend, if you've got any stories or misheard lyrics, Misheard Lyrics will be back on Monday. Have a great weekend.
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11: Partly cloudy this evening across Central Victoria, getting as low as 2 degrees overnight, turning into a partly cloudy Saturday. Bendigo, Maryborough and Castlemaine all tops at 12. Ballarat a top of 12 as well. A partly cloudy Sunday, Bendigo 12, Maryborough 12, Castlemaine and Ballarat tops of 13.
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4: A discovered trove of 100-year-old sketches could hold clues that Donald Trump and his youngest son, Barron, could be hopping through the decades. 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
0: Gold Central Victoria weather for the Courthouse Hotel, Pall Mall, Bendigo.
9: Partly cloudy this evening across Central Victoria, getting as low as 2 degrees overnight, turning into a partly cloudy Saturday. Bendigo, Maryborough and Castlemaine all tops at 12. Ballarat a top of 12 as well. A partly cloudy Sunday, Bendigo 12, Maryborough 12, Castlemaine and Ballarat tops of 13.
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7: Partly cloudy this evening across Central Victoria. Getting as low as 2 degrees overnight, turning into a partly cloudy Saturday. Bendigo, Maryborough and Castlemaine all tops at 12. Ballarat a top of 12 as well. A partly cloudy Sunday. Bendigo 12, Maryborough 12, Castlemaine and Ballarat tops of 13.
0: The lights dim. A synth beat pulses in the distance. Somewhere a DeLorean revs its engine. Welcome to a totally 80s Friday night.
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1: Did you know that breaking wind could protect against Alzheimer's disease? Well, my partner reckons I should be sharp as a tack for many years to come. But recently, scientists have discovered that we're producing bottom burps a lot more often than previously thought. Previous research pinpointed an average of 14 toots a day. Some let Fluffy off the chain up to 59 times. I just hope the research is all legit. I'd hate to smell a rat.
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1: Well, step aside, babe. 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Pigs are really, really smart. 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
7: Partly cloudy this evening across Central Victoria, getting as low as 2 degrees overnight, turning into a partly cloudy Saturday. Bendigo, Maryborough and Castlemaine all tops at 12. Ballarat a top of 12 as well. A partly cloudy Sunday, Bendigo 12, Maryborough 12, Castlemaine and Ballarat tops at 13.
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0: 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You're cruising with a top down, Walkman blasting and the world feels electric. 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
0: Gold Central Victoria weather, thanks to Prestige Jayco Bendigo.
11: Getting as low as 2 degrees this morning across Central Victoria, turning into a partly cloudy day. Bendigo, Maryborough and Castlemaine all tops at 12, Ballarat a top of 12 as well. We've got some overnight lows of 3 degrees, turning into a partly cloudy Sunday. Bendigo, Maryborough tops at 12, Castlemaine and Ballarat tops at 13.
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0: Christian O'Connell Show. I think you are you impressed how restrained I've been? I haven't mentioned the World Cup once.
1: I'm very impressed.
0: You know, it says hard. It's very hard.
1: You have complete license to that. Australia's yes. knocked out. Mm. I think we all should be getting behind England now. You feel
0: it's
1: free.
0: So exciting. Mm. You know, so it's going to be tough though because England play Argentina now in their semi-final, which is amazing to make it all the way to the semi-final. Tough, tough game yesterday in 42 degrees heat. Mm. Tough for both those countries, Norway and the UK. They don't get that kind of sunshine. They genuinely needed those hydration breaks. We could have done a few more. There's a lot of red-faced English people who've never seen heat like that. Let on because it went into extra time.
1: Yeah.
0: So now you have to do 90 minutes of World Cup action. You had to do 2 hours of it.
2: Wow.
0: So it's a big, tough game. But then now to go and face Messi at his last ever World Cup is incredible. 26 million people watched it in the UK yesterday.
2: Wow.
0: I reckon it'll be 35 plus just in the UK. And obviously, there are quite a few people that live in Argentina, so it'll be a huge game. But so for us in Australia, the semi-final, the England semi-final is 5 a.m. Mm. So first half before the show. And of course, why is it always this way? Why am I always on air? Do you remember when I first moved here, we were in the semi-finals of the World Cup, the Russian World Cup against Croatia.
1: Yes.
0: I was alive on air for that misery and capitulation. And now, once more, the second half of the semi-final will be live on air.
1: And you might have also forgotten you were live on air when you lost to France in penalties.
0: I haven't no, it stays in my DNA reel.
2: I'm salt in the wound.
0: I've got so much form of losing on air.
1: It was actually, I remember us thinking, oh, it might actually be a bit funny
0: it
1: if
0: was.
1: England lose.
0: Yeah. No, it was for you guys.
1: No, but it was actually just
0: suddenly
1: so
0: I felt
1: sad.
0: Like the loneliest man on the radio in Australia.
1: It was the saddest I'd ever seen a person. It was heartbreaking.
0: However, that is not going to happen.
1: No.
0: Thursday, I believe.
2: Yes, think
0: we
2: positively.
0: Will beat Argentina and then we're into the World Cup final, which should be for us. Guess what? I'm on air for it next Monday.
1: You're kidding.
0: No. How am I meant to do the radio show if England are in a World Cup final?
1: I know, that's not fair. You should get that day off.
2: Yeah,
0: I've just been off for 2 weeks. And also, you don't want to be rocking the boat this year at this company. Google it. Google it. My payout would not be what he got. Will you take $12 to do one?
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8: Getting as low as 2 degrees this morning across Central Victoria, turning into a partly cloudy day. Bendigo, Maryborough and Castlemaine all tops at 12, Ballarat a top of 12 as well. We've got some overnight lows of 3 degrees, turning into a partly cloudy Sunday. Bendigo, Maryborough tops at 12, Castlemaine and Ballarat tops at 13.
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0: Jason O'Connell Show, looking for your stories of animal damage. Morning, Nicole. Send me a photo of two destroyed remote controls and also another destroyed remote control for the air conditioning. That is three chewed. Irreparable. I mean, they've just been totally chewed up. That was from her rescue beagle. Thank you very much, Nicole. Christian, my cat Munchie, a few years ago when passport renewals were paper, destroyed it, all ripped to bits. It was actually quite embarrassing when I had to call DFAT and ask for another one due to my cat destroying it. Christian, my cat Bicky once peed on a power board and shorted out the whole house. That's some strong urine. All right, let's take some stories right now. Animal damage. Fiona, good morning. Welcome to the show, mate.
1: Oh, thank you. How are you going?
0: I'm good, Fiona. Have you been having a good week so far? So, what's your story for us, Fifi?
1: Well, on a family trip around Australia with a caravan a few years back, we were driving into the Bungle Bungles and we came around a bend and there stood a white bull between us and a river and it ended up ramming our car and put a big dent in the door.
2: Oh, my goodness, that is terrifying.
0: So what just charged at you guys?
1: Yeah, well, we thought we'd beat the horn to scare it away, but that didn't work. It actually got more revved up. And
0: it antagonised it.
1: Yes.
3: You had a bingle bingle in Bungle Bungle.
0: Wow. that's a great story, Fiona. Thank you very much.
1: No worries.
0: Thank you, Fiona. Fiona, they obviously listen to the TV show in the background. She's trying to win a prize on Sunrise and call us.
3: The cash cow.
0: Hard to compete. Hard to compete. We got here Pete. Good morning, Pete.
4: G'day, how you going?
0: I'm good, Pete. What's your story for us of animal damage?
4: Oh, I had a dog when I was a kid called Kimber. He was a, well, Labrador, a bit of Kelpie, and a bit of Labradoodle, I reckon. He was a weird dog.
0: Yeah.
4: But he was totally destructive. And I come home from school one day and he literally chewed the tap off the side of the house.
5: Oh,
4: and he's doing that body mouthy water thing where the dogs keep, he must have been doing it for 2 hours on the side of the house. But and then the next week I came home and from school, in the backyard was bits of white lace. I'm going, that's weird. And I looked under the house and he got into Mum's treasure chest, her 1956 wedding dress.
0: Oh no.
4: And he ripped it into a million bits and it was everywhere in the backyard and he's just running around, bits of lace hanging off his neck. Running around. So, yeah, that was him.
0: I love the impression there. Very good. Thanks for that, Pete. Pete, great story. Well told. Thank you very much.
4: Thank you.
0: Nikki, let's get Nikki here. Good morning, Nikki.
6: Good morning, Christian. I love your show. How do you do today?
0: I'm very good. Nikki, thank you very much for joining us and listening to the show. Nikki, what's your story?
6: Okay, I've got an adorable old little fox terrier called Dexter, and he loves coming in the car. You know, they always love to join you, right?
0: Yeah, they go everywhere, don't they?
6: Yep. I got home from work, took him for his walk, and he didn't do his poo like he normally does. I'm like, oh, I didn't sort of think
0: anything. Every dog owner, we all know what you're talking about. The main reason you take them for a walk is obviously the mental and physical stimulation, but also to go and have a poo.
6: Yes, that's right. And I was going to pop down to the shops, and you know, I thought, oh, and he's like, I want to come. So, okay, well, and you come. And so I took him to the shops. I was only there for a couple of minutes. I came back to the car, opened the door, and I went, oh, my God, it stank so badly.
0: Shotgun.
6: He had done explosive diarrhea.
0: Oh, lovely. Good morning.
6: All in the...
0: enjoy your week, mix, listeners.
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0: No, explosive.
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0: Title of today's show, explosive diarrhea.
6: It went all...
0: Oh, my God. No, we get the idea, madam.
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2: Faster than the speed of light.
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4: Fast Five.
0: As we anticipate the afternoon.
1: How fast can this thing go?
2: Faster than the speed of light.
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0: As we anticipate.

0: deep and toxic vibrations.
1: It is.
2: Oh, jeepers, wow. Belinda, you've got a good ear.
1: Yep, Adele.
2: Yep.
1: So good.
2: Belinda, how many pieces are there on the board at the start of a chess game? Is it A, 20, B, 28, or C, 32?
0: 32.
1: It is.
2: Wow. Question number four for you, Belinda.
1: Question number four. How many stars are part of the Southern Cross constellation? Sorry, Belinda.
2: It's the way it goes.
1: Maybe Belinda's also been held captive.
2: Amanda, just bend over and show us your tramp stamp. And we'll
1: count the stars. We'll count the stars. See a few extras.
2: What's that big planet there? With the name that we can't say.
1: All right. Grow up, Brendan.
2: Let's put on this, Queen, and not you, Queen, okay. But Queen Band. It's Jonesy and Amanda driving you home for Jam Nation.
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7: Getting as low as 2 degrees this morning across Central Victoria, turning into a partly cloudy day. Bendigo, Maryborough and Castlemaine all tops at 12. Ballarat atop at 12 as well. We've got some overnight lows of 3 degrees, turning into a partly cloudy Sunday. Bendigo, Maryborough tops at 12. Castlemaine and Ballarat tops at 13.
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9: Jonesy. Yeah, personal friend.
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14: 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That's what the J stands for.
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20: It's Jonesy and Amanda driving you home. It's the 17th of July. And you know what I say about on this day information?
21: Oh, you always say the same thing. You think it's the domain of lazy radio,
20: yep.
21: And then you go on to do it.
20: You hear a radio show doing on this day information and you know that that show isn't going to be around for a long time. Unless...
21: You're doing it?
20: It's something very interesting.
21: Right, okay.
20: Like
21: what have you got?
20: Today. Today is... World Emoji Day.
21: Is it?
20: Yeah.
21: What's your favourite emoji?
20: I like that kooky face one. You do it so well. There it is.
21: I like the melting face one.
20: Wait, what is that? What is the
21: that
20: melting
21: sort of
20: face?
21: Means, well, the way I use it is...
20: Is that what it is, Ryan?
22: Yeah. Yep. Like, oh my goodness.
20: You know. Do you think the audience of your play tonight will be doing that melting face? Or
22: they'll be doing the cheering emoji, the laughing
21: You know which
22: emoji,
21: one they though. Might use? A friend and I used to use the asteroid emoji. And when we're having a hard day, we'd say, let's give the asteroid... our coordinates.
20: What is the asteroid emoji?
21: I want this world to end.
20: What about the poop emoji?
21: Well, actually, you know, this is interesting with the poop emoji. This is brilliant. Jordan Peele from Key and Peele,
20: yep.
21: Comedy duo. He famously quit acting because he was offered the voice role of the poop emoji in the Emoji Movie. This is what he said. The Emoji Movie actually helped me quit acting. I was offered the role of poop. He said, I would not make this up. I was like, well, that's beeped up. I told my manager, that's beeped up. Let me sleep on it. I came back the next day and I said, well, what are they offering? And he said, oh, well, they've already given it to Sir Patrick Stewart. He said, that's why I quit acting.
20: Don't turn your back on poop.
21: No, please. There's always someone ready to scoop it up behind you.
20: This is not a portent for your show tonight.
22: I hope not.
20: It will be. I'm sure there'll be eggplants all around.
21: I'm sure I won't be there texting my friend the asteroid emoji.
20: Coming up, it's something that I used to do all the time, but I don't do it so much anymore.
21: What's that?
20: Well, we're going to put it to the pub test. It's Jonesy and Amanda driving you home.
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1: The pub test.
2: Pub test.
1: Does not pass the pub test.
2: Pub test.
1: Pub test. Does it pass the pub test?
2: Pub test.
3: Yeah, the pub test.
1: Doesn't pass the sniff test.
4: Stop it. It's not helpful.
0: When there are big issues to unpack, we go down to the Jonesy and Amanda arms for the pub test. And today, sitting in the front seat of an Uber or taxi, does it pass the pub test?
5: Yes, apparently. During COVID, everyone started sitting in the back. But before that, Australian men, by and large, sat in the front.
0: Yep.
5: And now people are going back to sitting in the front.
0: When I first met you...
5: They're going back to the front, sir.
0: When I first met you, you made me sit in the back of the cab with you.
5: Yes.
0: Yeah. I just had a flashback.
5: I thought it was unusual. And I thought it was weird that when you go out with your wife in a cab, you'd sit in the front and she'd sit in the back.
0: Yeah, it was a bit old school, that.
5: Shouldn't you sit together in the back, yeah, well, Ryan? What do you do?
6: Yeah, you have to sit next to your partner.
5: Yeah, absolutely.
0: No, we're from a different generation.
5: No,
0: not
5: I just
0: like
5: think
0: you young kids.
5: I thought that was weird.
0: Yeah, it was, because now Helen and I, whenever we go in a ride-sharing vehicle,
5: right,
0: whether it be a cab or a jalopy or a hayride.
5: Horse and cart.
0: We all sit in the back.
5: What do you do? Sitting in the front or the back of an Uber or taxi, does it pass the pub test?
7: I do prefer an Uber, and I do prefer to sit in the back. Just a little safer, I think.
8: Yeah, definitely not my cup of tea. I'm one to sit at the back. To be honest, I had a very unusual recent Uber experience. It's left me scarred, to be fair, and lucky I was sitting at the back and not the front, because it'd just be super awkward.
9: Yeah, I think it passes the pub test. Nice to have a little chat with the guys as you're going wherever you got to go.
10: I'd rather sit in the back. It's like a bit of space from the driver. Need a bit of privacy. I just want to go on my phone.
5: Well, that's right. I don't want the driver to see I got wordled out in four.
0: Thank you for all your calls. Perils of WhatsApp. Chris Radburn, a very funny guy, has some great observations that I heard the other day. It's Jonesy and Amanda driving you home for Jam Nation.
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0: It's Jonesy and Amanda driving you home. Many years ago, I dabbled in stand-up comedy. I was a radio DJ, and I used to back announce Nickelback and Creed.
1: And no one did it better than you.
0: And then one day, I was down at a pub with Mick Molloy, who's a friend of mine, and I said, I don't think I could ever do stand-up comedy. It seems so hard. And Mick said, you're pretty much doing it right now around this bar table. He said, you should go and do an open mic night. And this is in the late 90s, and I became obsessed with it. I'd go along to open mic night. You put your name down on the bit of paper.
1: Did you write your tight five?
0: I had a tight five, but it took me, I think, about 2 months to actually get up. You put your name down, they put the list up on the wall, and then you look at the list, and then you weren't going to be on.
1: Would you stay if you weren't on?
0: Well, if you didn't stay.
1: Oh, I see.
0: So I just go, right, and I'd storm out of the place.
1: And wonder why you didn't get on.
0: And so it kept putting me back and back. And then one day I went and I watched. And the part of it was going to the stand-up, to the comedy store, watching it, is you got to, you know, learn and you got to know the other comedians. And so you get up there. And so the night that I actually came up, I wasn't expecting to do it.
1: Which is probably better, or else you'd have been really nervous.
0: And then I can't really remember. It wasn't bad. But in the end, they offered to pay me to do a gig. That gig, unfortunately, was September 11. So that was the last gig I ever did.
1: It's not your fault, Brendan.
0: I kind of thought, well, you know, we're all going to war.
1: Can we ever laugh again?
0: It's the end of the world. But someone that I really enjoyed and I thought is incredibly funny is Chris Radburn. And he has done many great gigs, and he's a very funny guy. But I follow him on Instagram, and he recently just nailed this discussion about the difference between men and women in WhatsApp groups. It is so funny.
2: The problem with WhatsApp groups is there's just too much messaging. My netball group for my daughter, the coach will ask a simple question: who can't make netball? Simple, isn't it? And what do you get? We'll be there. See you soon. Can't wait. Didn't f***ing ask that, did we? Just want to know who can't make netball. That's it. Should be one or two messages. That's it. Then you get one mum goes, oh, sorry, we can't make it. Evie sprained her ankle. Oh, f*** off. Because then you get 20 messages of support. Oh, poor Evie. Get well soon. Oh, that's not good. Then you get one mum that makes it about herself, doesn't she? Oh, that happened to my daughter last year. Oh, it really does hurt. One mum that actually does answer the question goes, oh, we can't make it. We'll be in Paris. Oh, f*** off, Stacey. You show off. And you can't leave because then it says Chris left the group. Dads are the best in WhatsApps. It's just this.
0: And it's just a thumbs up because that's all dads do. And you know what? When you delete something on WhatsApp, you might write something and it might even just be not even bad or you've said it's
1: not even bad.
0: And then you've deleted. You know, Brendan's deleted this comment.
1: But you can see that you've deleted
0: something. And then everyone says...
1: Makes it sound intriguing, doesn't it?
0: So the WhatsApp group that I'm in with the fellas, Loose Lips, Six Ships. So one day I just put something, but I was meaning to send it to you.
1: Right.
0: But so I deleted it. And then they're all going, what have you deleted?
1: Yeah, do you want me to send it to them? Because I think they'll be hugely invested in the idea that the captain from Captain and Tennille wasn't a real captain. Because that's what the information is you send me.
0: He wasn't a real captain.
1: I know.
0: But he had a hat. It's Jonesy and Amanda driving you home for Jam Nation.
3: Jonesy and Amanda bringing a good vibe to drive.
0: What would you rather, a room full of snakes or a room full of bugs?
1: I'd rather the bugs.
0: What would you rather, eat a snake or eat a bug?
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0: What's a roll mop?
1: It's an eel. 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
0: Mm.
1: 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It's like a spine through it.
0: Ooh.
1: It was like slithery, oily, mank. 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
9: Getting as low as 2 degrees this morning across Central Victoria, turning into a partly cloudy day. Bendigo, Maryborough and Castlemaine all tops at 12, Ballarat a top at 12 as well. We've got some overnight lows of 3 degrees, turning into a partly cloudy Sunday. Bendigo, Maryborough tops at 12, Castlemaine and Ballarat tops at 13.
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21: It's showtime!
0: Well, hello there, Amanda. It's FFS. The Friday Feels Sessions is coming up today. We've had a litany of great stars grace our studio. And today, we've got someone that's huge. I can't believe that this song, because you and I were front and centre. We were working in another radio network at the time when this song broke. But as soon as I heard it, the first time I heard it, I knew it was going to be a hit.
1: I think we all did.
0: Amazing. And Alex Lloyd, the creator and singer of that hit, went on to do amazing things. And what about his other stuff, though? He did some good stuff.

0: great song.
1: This is a great song. So we are going to re-familiarise ourselves with Alex Lloyd. That's coming up. Also, Instagram. It's Jonesy and Amanda driving you home for Jam Nation.
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0: It was hard to move, you know. With I had four kids.
1: I never thought, I knew you were heavy, but I didn't think you were that much. That's huge.
0: I mean, I couldn't go. I was in the big man section for a very, very long. I was relegated to the no colour. there's no good big men's clothes. There's a whole market there.
2: Big Kev's wrecked it for everyone.
0: Yeah. Oh, but they're always Hawaiian shirts or something.
1: Yeah,
0: like
1: that's good. Yeah. It's always Hawaiian shirts. What's with that?
0: What's with the Hawaii?
1: What's with the Hawaiian shirt? Yeah. But look at you now. You're here. You're happy.
0: I feel like I just look so marvelous sometimes. Just you know, just to feel, wake up out of you know, and be able to get out of bed. You know, walk, just stand up. Yeah. But I was just like, the point was is that when I got that drug, the OxyContin, you know, I was Superman. I was 168 kilos. I could carry all the kids on my back. I could do the housework. Like, the house was immaculate every Friday when they got there, you know, like, and the fridge was stocked and I made three hot meals a day. And it was just sort of a weird, you know, like, it enabled me to be super dad on the weekends, but, it, you know, the long-term effects and the diminishing return end up it always ends up in misery.
2: Yeah, of course. But look at you now. You're about to head off on tour.
0: Oh, I am very grateful. I mean, to drop that kind of weight. And, you know, I did everything possibly that science could offer, and I did, you know, the hard yards with it. So, you know, at my age, I think it's pretty awesome.
2: Yeah.
0: And I take my hat off to anyone else who even has a go at it. It's a hard thing to do.
1: But it's rounding a corner when you're losing weight. That is just that milestone when you get to that point. It must be. It's so satisfying.
0: Just buying off the rack in a normal shop, in a shop where you can buy a medium or a large. You know, like, all right, that's gold.
2: Yeah,
1: Alex, you're gold.
2: You're gold.
1: And we're just so glad that you're here and you're ready to perform. We've got some people. We've got a little stage for you. We'll take a break. And then, is it okay if you come back and perform amazing for us? Because it is 25 years old.
0: Yeah, mate.
2: We'd love it. 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
1: Well, okay.
0: I can't wait.
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1: We'll come back with Alex Lloyd for FFS. 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

0: single.
1: Pop, pop, pop. That's what the kids say.
2: No one has ever said that. Jenna, hello.
3: Hello.
2: What are people talking about this week from our content? What bruises have we pushed?
3: Yeah, so it's been a massive week across the Jonesy and Amanda socials, and it all started when we broke the news of Sam Neill's passing.
2: Oh.
3: Yeah, so we posted a video of the both of you sharing your own memories of Sam, including the time when he was dedicated to helping us finish our sherbet puzzle.
1: Yeah, the sherbet jigsaw puzzle.
2: This was a jigsaw puzzle I had been given by a friend, and it was massive.
1: Mm-hmm.
2: And it was of a record cover, I think, or of a fold-out from a magazine of all the band members, nude but covered in kind of soap bubbles.
1: Yeah.
2: And, yes, there's a lot of hair and a lot of bubbles, and we needed Sam's help.
1: And Sam was very, very diligent.
2: He was very thorough.
1: I said, Sam, you've been here for hours. Just go home. You can only have to do it for the filming purposes. But he really wanted to complete that puzzle.
3: Yeah, so our videos reached over 1 million people.
2: Aww.
3: Across our socials with thousands of comments, such as this one from Diane on Facebook, who writes, I'm in shock. I have followed him for a long time on Facebook. He was so happy around his farm animals and at his wineries. He's much loved around the world. So very sad.
2: Absolutely.
3: While user The Dancing Tardiness on Instagram added, I just feel like I've lost a friend, even though he doesn't know me, but the world did. He will be sadly missed by so many.
1: No.
2: It's so true. And I saw someone today saying, in a world of Andrew Tates, be a Sam Neill.
1: Yeah.
3: So true. So true.
1: More Neills, less Tates.
3: Yes. This week we went viral once again.
2: And oh, what with?
1: Yes, it was a Tin Hat Tuesday.
3: It was our
2: Is it
3: Tin
2: Rob?
3: Hat Tuesday. And yes, it was Rob with this conspiracy theory.
4: What's Cuba, Iraq, Afghanistan, Venezuela, and now Iran got in common?
2: I don't know.
4: America has only attacked all those nations because they don't have a Rothschild's reserve bank.
2: Meaning what?
4: Because they're attacking Iran. Right, they're gonna bring all the countries in the world in conformity so they can bring in the new world order.
2: So, oh, it's as simple as that.
1: It sounds legit. It sounds fine.
2: Wow, 3 million views for that.
3: Yes.
1: Sorry, did you say 3 million?
3: Yes, it's received 3 million views. It keeps going up as well. Instagram user WTF you're talking about, that was their username,
1: yep.
3: Wrote, I learnt this 25 years ago when I was a teenager.
1: Right.
3: People used to call me a conspiracy theorist. To actually see things playing out in real time is crazy. While Scott adds, that's not a conspiracy, that's just a fact.
1: Wow. Welcome to the party, pal. Yes,
2: we've been schooled, Brendan.
1: That's what's happening.
3: On another note, it's time for Digital Jenners. I choose my favourite contributor of the week who will receive a bespoke tin hat made by Amanda.
2: Yes, yeah. Any day now.
1: Haven't seen Daria.
2: Any day now.
3: And this week it goes to Melissa, who private messaged us saying, ooh, hope you two are well. Do you still do What Gets My Ghoulies?
2: Oh.
3: I've never had one to talk about until now. Let me know if you still take people's brief rants and I'll clear this postmenopausal brain fog and remember what it was. It was a funny one, I believe.
1: Right. So last year when we were doing breakfast radio, Gets My Ghoulies was a regular feature on the show.
2: For many years.
1: And you could ring us all late in the later part of our life on the iHeartRadio app. You record it on a little microphone and you record your ghoulie. It could be anything like...
5: What gets my ghoulies is when I take my dog who eats everything to the dog park and he starts heaving, draws a small crowd, and then proceeds to throw up a pair of my undies right there for the whole world to see.
1: This is the world we're living
2: with. That's right.
1: Or do you remember this one?
6: Want to know what gets my ghoulies? Ever since COVID, topless lingerie waitresses left the pub and they haven't came back. How are we supposed to finish a Friday afternoon now?
2: Yeah.
6: That gets my ghoulies.
1: Where have all the topless waitresses gone?
2: I love that song.
1: You know, maybe should we bring back Gets My Ghoulies?
2: Because I thought you were going to say topless waitresses on a Friday afternoon.
1: Well, I'm stroking my chin. I'm happy for any
2: well,
1: ideas.
2: The thing is, Gets My Ghoulies, there's a sort of a whingy quality to it that we thought it doesn't suit the afternoon. But you know what I think? Sometimes going into the weekend, like Friday, as we are today, maybe you need to get stuff off your chest before you go into the weekend. So maybe you could do it like that.
1: Get stuff off
2: Blow
1: your
2: it off. Blow it off Friday. Blow it off Friday before you go into the weekend. Release it. Maybe you're annoyed that you're on Orange's duty again for tomorrow.
1: What about Amanda's blow off?
2: No, thank you. Why? How does that end up being Amanda's blow off?
1: Okay, look, it's not a bad idea.
2: Let's workshop it.
1: Thank you, Jenna.
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13: 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Some let Fluffy off the chain up to 59 times. I just hope the research is all legit. I'd hate to smell a rat.
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3: Gold Central Victoria weather for the Courthouse Hotel, Pall Mall, Bendigo.
4: Getting as low as 2 degrees this morning across Central Victoria, turning into a partly cloudy day. Bendigo, Maryborough and Castlemaine all tops at 12, Ballarat a top at 12 as well. We've got some overnight lows of 3 degrees, turning into a partly cloudy Sunday. Bendigo, Maryborough tops at 12, Castlemaine and Ballarat tops at 13.
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1: Well, step aside, babe. 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He's earned a Guinness Book of World Records for his social media stardom. 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Pigs are really, really smart. They taste pretty good too, just quietly.
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1: Now a resurfaced recording of the final concert of Elvis Presley has sparked time travel theories. Nearly 50 years after Presley's final performance, attention's turned to a woman who appears to be holding a small handheld device that some believe resembles a modern smartphone, roughly 30 years before the very first iPhone was released. Skeptics say it's an autograph book, early tape recorder, or even a whiskey flask. Some, of course, claim Presley's death was fake to place him in a witness protection due to alleged threats from mafia. I heard one that he was running a service station in Tasmania a while back as well.
0: Start your day the right way. 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
1: Good morning, I'm Alana Riley. First, to some breaking news overseas. Andy Burnham is a step closer to becoming the next British Prime Minister after being voted in as leader of the governing Labour Party. He's due to take over as British PM from Keir Starmer on Monday. Speaking a short time ago, Burnham praising the foundation left by Starmer's leadership.
2: Britain's reputation rebuilt on the world stage.
1: Back home, an external investigation into that widespread Telstra outage continues as the telco admits it was caused by some maintenance work that set their clocks back. Telstra bosses fronted a Senate hearing yesterday saying the national outage was unacceptable and could have been avoided if a server was updated earlier. A New South Wales woman is in custody in Victoria as police investigations continue into how Desi Freeman remained on the run for 7 months after a fatal police shooting. A 58-year-old is due to be interviewed after her arrest. No charges have been laid. And the number of cases of the deadly H5 bird flu strain in Australia has risen to 17 after two more detections in WA. Authorities are sure all have been migratory seabirds found along coastlines. The Swans have suffered a 16-point loss at home, with the Crows taking out last night's clash at the SCG 87-71. The match shatters Sydney's unbeaten home streak. Coach Dean Cox says their first and last quarter wasn't at the level it needed to be.
3: We've got work to do. As simple as I can be with that. Everyone, all of us have it. Have to do it, and we need to do it pretty quickly.
1: The win for Adelaide sees the Crows jump into the top four, while the Swans will need to avoid any further losses if they want a top two finish. And in the NRL, Melbourne's finals hopes are hanging by a thread, with the Storm dealt an injury blow in last night's loss to Sydney. Storm star Will Warbrick left the field in tears after hurting his Achilles tendon.
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0: Gold Central Victoria weather, thanks to Prestige Jayco Bendigo.
7: Partly cloudy across Central Victoria for today. Bendigo and Maryborough tops at 12. Castlemaine and Ballarat top at 12 as well. We've got some overnight lows of 1 turning into a partly cloudy Sunday. Bendigo and Maryborough tops at 12. Castlemaine and Ballarat tops at 13. And it looks like it's going to be a cloudy Monday.
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1: You see, sometimes in America, the NFL games, they're played in inches of snow on the ground. 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The answer? They put cayenne pepper into their socks. It's shown to improve circulation and blood flow throughout the body. 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But what a cool idea.
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1: Good morning, I'm Alana Riley. It's believed the owner of a Lao distillery has been charged over a methanol poisoning incident almost 2 years since Aussie teens Bianca Jones and Holly Morton Bowles died. According to the ABC, the distillery owner has been charged with selling food products harmful to health and operating an illegal business. A software upgrade is being blamed for that major Telstra outage last week that saw the network go down and dozens of calls to 000 fail to get through. Bosses of Telstra have been grilled at a Senate hearing, revealing if a timekeeping server had been upgraded earlier, the outage would not have happened. Overseas, the UK will have a new Prime Minister on Monday, with Andy Burnham voted as the new leader of the governing Labour Party. He'll take the reins from current British Prime Minister Keir Starmer. Elsewhere, Mexico has been rattled by a 7.3 magnitude earthquake. The tremor struck on the country's southern coast, though no significant damage has been reported. And a new report has revealed the most expensive cities in the world for buying beer and cigarettes are right here in Australia. Melbourne is apparently the priciest city internationally, Sydney coming in second. In sport, Adelaide have snapped the Swans' home game winning streak, defeating Sydney 87-71 at the SCG. The win sees the Crows jump into the top four. Adelaide coach Matthew Nix says it was a team performance, but was all praise for Riley Filthorpe.
2: That's as good as we've been in that space against a real high-quality team, and Riley was a massive part of that. The fact that he just kept putting himself in a contest, and when the game was there to be, I guess when we needed to hang on, he was punching the ball out of bounds and the little things. So.
1: Elsewhere, the Wallabies are gearing up for tonight's test against Italy in Perth. And overnight in the NRL, Melbourne coach Craig Bellamy admits Will Warbrick's suspected Achilles injury looks severe after the Storm's loss to the Roosters.
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3: Partly cloudy across Central Victoria for today. Bendigo and Maryborough tops at 12. Castlemaine and Ballarat top at 12 as well. We've got some overnight lows of 1 turning into a partly cloudy Sunday. Bendigo and Maryborough tops at 12. Castlemaine and Ballarat tops at 13. And it looks like it's going to be a cloudy Monday.
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1: Good morning, I'm Alana Riley. Well, there's been an update almost 2 years after Aussie teens Bianca Jones and Holly Morton Bowles were killed in a mass methanol poisoning at a Laos backpackers. The owner of a Laos distillery has now been charged, accused of selling food products harmful to health and operating an illegal business. Those charges reportedly carry a penalty of between 3 months and 4 years in jail if found guilty. It turns out a $30,000 upgrade to a Telstra server could have prevented that major outage last week. Bosses at the telco have been grilled at a Senate hearing into the outage, revealing it was caused by maintenance work that set their clocks back. In other news, Pauline Hanson's opened up on her trip to Italy, hitting back at critics of her heading there for a fashion show. The One Nation leader says it's not something she'll ever get to go to again.
2: I went to the Dolce & Gabbana fashion show. What an experience. I was invited to go and thought, well, I've never been to anything like that.
1: And over in the US, officials have pinpointed the cause of a mass food poisoning event that left more than 1,600 people with explosive diarrhea and dozens in hospital across five states. The infection has been linked to a single fast food supplier of shredded lettuce. In sport, the Swans' unbeaten home streak at the SCG has been shattered, downed 87-71 at the hands of the Crows. Adelaide taking out a 16-point win in Sydney overnight, the first loss for the Swans at the SCG this season. Swans coach Dean Cox admits they've got work to do and they need to do it pretty quickly.
3: Whether it's, you know, how we connect with our mids, the areas we do, some of the setup stuff we need to look at when we're at our best, when we're not, how do we nullify?
1: And in rugby union, the Wallabies will be looking to snap a six-game losing streak when they face Italy in tonight's test in Perth. The match also marks the end of Joe Schmidt's two-year stint as Australia's head coach of the side.
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4: Partly cloudy across central Victoria for today. Bendigo and Maryborough tops at 12. Castlemaine and Ballarat top at 12 as well. We've got some overnight lows of 1 turning into a partly cloudy Sunday. Bendigo and Maryborough tops at 12. Castlemaine and Ballarat tops at 13. And it looks like it's going to be a cloudy Monday.
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1: On a warm summer's evening, on a train bound for nowhere, I met up with a gambler. We were both too tired to sleep, so we took turns of staring.

0: 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It is the biggest sheep and wool show in the world. Go on down and say hello. He'll be live and local between 10 and 2. All thanks to Alltech Leanit, a leading animal nutrition company providing support and solutions to farmers across all stages of livestock production.
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0: 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Plenty more tunes to get us through to your 9 o'clock news. Snow Patrol chasing cars coming up, and a Darryl Braithwaite song that we all know, and it's not The Horses. 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
1: 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We'll catch up with him this weekend.
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1: Good morning, I'm Alana Riley. The parents of Aussie teens Bianca Jones and Holly Morton Bowles, who died in a methanol poisoning overseas, say they're heartbroken over new charges. A Lao distillery owner is facing charges that could see as little as 3 months jail if found guilty. Bianca's mum, Michelle, tells Seven the news was a kick in the gut.
2: It's an absolute disgrace. We're just heartbroken. Every day we're heartbroken.
1: Pauline Hanson assures her trip to Italy has not been funded by taxpayers. The One Nation leader says she was invited to a Dolce & Gabbana fashion show, hitting back at her critics.
3: I just see a lot of jealousy out there. It's no cost to the taxpayer, and I'll reiterate that.
1: Making headlines overseas, the US has launched a seventh night of attacks on Iran as conflict in the Middle East continues. Andy Burnham is a step closer to becoming the next British Prime Minister after being voted in as leader of the governing Labour Party. He's due to take over as PM from Monday. And back home, an external investigation into that widespread Telstra outage continues. The telco admits it was caused by some maintenance work that set their clocks back. In sport, the Swans have suffered a 16-point loss at home, with the Crows taking out last night's clash at the SCG 87-71. The win for Adelaide sees them jump into the top four. Darcy Fogarty helped to boost his side to victory, booting 3 goals in the final term. Adelaide coach Matthew Nix says he hopes the fans back home are celebrating.
4: I hope Adelaide's rocking at the moment, because it would have been one of those ones. I know my mum would have been sitting there stressing out and ready to abuse me anyway if we'd lost it, but she'd be up and about at the moment.
1: The loss for the Swans shatters Sydney's unbeaten home streak this season. Coach Dean Cox says their first and last quarter wasn't at the level it needed to be.
5: We've got work to do. As simple as I can be with that. Everyone, all of us have it. Have to do it.
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6: Gold Central Victoria weather for the Courthouse Hotel, Pall Mall, Bendigo.
7: Partly cloudy across Central Victoria for today. Bendigo and Maryborough top at 12. Castlemaine and Ballarat top at 12 as well. We've got some overnight lows of 1 turning into a partly cloudy Sunday. Bendigo and Maryborough tops at 12. Castlemaine and Ballarat tops at 13. And it looks like it's going to be a cloudy Monday.
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0: 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Just over 40 minutes, Robbo will be live and local at the 2026 Australian Sheep and Wool Show. 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

0: the Gold Monster 2000 and the popular GPX 6000. 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
2: G'day, I'm Jamie from Down Under Re-Stubborn. 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